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This is the tip of the iceberg, friends, but that's all we have time for today. 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And we always want to thank our good friend, longtime supporter of this station, and a supporter of live music wherever he finds it, Tom Wells. Thank you, Tom. And let's thank the Murphy Clan Builders, LLC. Of course, Tim Murphy is the head of the clan, and a long time part of this station, and still is in this way of his support. And so thanks to the Murphy clan. And also Allison Erickson is an underwriter of the station. We welcome her. 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And we always thank Robin Reynolds, our longest-term supporter, way down there in the Keystone State of Pennsylvania. And while we're at it, let's thank one of our many sustaining members, getting more sustainers as time goes on here. And a sustaining member is a person you make go to the donate area in our website, royaltonradio.org, and make a monthly, set it up for a monthly donation. It doesn't have to be a lot of money every month, but it all adds up at the end of the year. And importantly, it is something we can count on every single month. And that gives us ease of mind that we can pay those bills when they come in right on time. And let's thank our good sustaining member, Kit Hood. Thank you, Kit. And now let's get on with it. We are in the teas. We're getting there, friends. And back in about 1967, I think it was, or six, somewhere in there, The Byrds came out with a very interesting album, and it had a lot of songs that Pete Seeger made popular and also Bob Dylan. And there had been a controversy at the 1965 Newport Folk Festival when Bob Dylan went electric, and people thought Pete Seeger was upset, and there was this rift between him and this and that and the other thing. But The Byrds album really shows that these two belong together, and that whole deal was very much blown up out of proportion. So this is the Dylan song, of course, Turn, Turn, Turn, was made popular by Pete Seeger, and this is The Times They Are A-Changin'. There's that Rickenback

Well, that's good, isn't it? That's Roger McGuinn, of course, the leader of the Byrds, a very interesting fellow, and he really had a way of making these songs. You know, Bob Dylan wasn't getting played on the radio, and neither was Pete Seeger. So this album brought those songs of Pete's, and like we played The Bells of Rimini not too long ago. That's a Pete Seeger song. And then they did Mr. Tambourine Man. I mean, they brought the music of Bob Dylan and Pete Seeger to a much larger audience that maybe had never connected with them. So the Byrds and Roger McGuinn made a big impact at that time, and it continues, really. Well, let's move on. I mean, they have great vocals, interesting vocal sound. What I call, that's to me in my mind, is a West Coast vocal sound. You know, you had later on had Crosby, Stills, and Nash. There's this high-sounding vocals, harmonies, seems to be a West Coast thing. Well, next up is a different sound of harmony. This is the Stanley Brothers and the Clinch Mountain Boys from down in the hills of Virginia, right where Virginia, West Virginia, and North Carolina all come together, one of the big hot spots of American music. And this is one of their beautiful song, White Dove, Stanley Brothers.

Well, that's beautiful, isn't it? The Stanley Brothers. I think it's a singer named Pee Wee Lambert was with them on the third part. He also played the mandolin. And back in Cambridge in the early 60s, the Charles River Valley Boys, my friend, dear friend, the late John Cook, always liked to sing that song, and we loved to sing it all together. It was one of those songs. And Carter Stanley's voice, it's one of those just sad voice. It has some of the same sort of feeling in it that Hank Williams had. And unfortunately, he died relatively young. And I never did get to see him in person. I say Ralph Stanley many times, but not Carter and Ralph. And that sound I always have loved, and glad to hear it today. Well, next up is my dear friend Jerry Jeff Walker, also the late Jerry Jeff Walker. And he came to Nashville. We've been friends. I think I met Jerry back in 1969. He was living in New York City at the time. He is from New York State originally, and upstate New York. And he came into the Village in the 60s. And we had them at the, had him, of course, his big song, Mr. Bojangles, became a big, big hit on the radio. And we had him at the Newport Folk Festival in 1969, him and David Bromberg. David Bromberg was accompanying Jerry on the guitar. And I met Jerry back then, and we became friends. And I opened shows for Jerry in the early 70s, and then eventually went down to his place in Texas. He moved to Texas and was a big part of that Austin scene, the outlaw scene or the folk scene or whatever it was down there. It was very exciting at that time in the early 70s. And at any rate, he came up to Nashville when I was working at Jack Clements at the Cowboy Arms, and we recorded part of an album he called Gypsy Songman. And this is one of the songs, and it's by Paul Siebel. You might know Paul best for his song Louise, just a wonderful, wonderful song. Bonnie Raitt did it, many people did it. But this is also a very wonderful song of Paul's that Jerry Jeff, I think, just about owned. Then came the children.

0: I haven't heard that in a while, and I must say I really like it. I always have. I believe that's Dennis Soley playing the whistle. He's a wonderful instrument player, passed away. He was in Jack Clements' Cowboys Ragtime Band with me, and I just love that. Then came the children. Paul Siebel wrote it. Well, speaking of Jack Clement, let's hear him. And in about 1977, John Prine came down to Nashville to try and do some recording with Jack, and Jack took a real shine to John, and it was a mutual feeling. And Jack wound up recording this song of John's, "There She Goes."
1: That's

That's a lot of fun, isn't it? That will give you a bit of a taste of what the Cowboys Ragtime Band was like. We had a rhythm section. I was part of that, playing rhythm, acoustic guitar and electric guitar, bass, keyboard, and drums, and then horns, trumpet, trombone, and as I mentioned, Dennis Solis on sax mostly, and then some other singers, Big Rick Shulman and Little Richie Jarvis, who could do all kinds of soul material, and Rachel Pier, who eventually became Rachel Pier Prine, and playing bass and singing, and her friend Kathy, and it was quite a show. We did several weeks at George Jones's Possum Holler back at that time, and people came out in droves and loved every minute of it, and that gives you a good flavor. And then, of course, that got John Prine to Nashville, and that's where he stayed. And that's how I got to really, I had met him before, but that's when we really became friends and started working together. So I'd like to listen to that. Well, now we're going to go back to Nancy Griffiths, very beginning here. And this is a wonderful song and a very true song to her story. And it's the title of her very first album, There's a Light Beyond These Woods.

Well, there's Nancy Griffith right at the beginning of her career. And I recently, well, maybe a year or two ago now, put together a box set of Nancy's first four albums. And this is the first one, of course. And I interviewed several people who were involved with Nancy at that time. One of them was a guitarist named Stephen Doster, who came up to Nashville and played on the Once in a Very Blue Moon album that I produced. That's how I got to know Stephen. And he just I'll read you a little something. We put a booklet together. It's with this box set. I think it's a really interesting picture of Nancy at this time in her life. I think it was maybe the happiest time in her life. And this is Stephen Doster, the guitarist. They were recording just straight to two-track, sitting in a circle. This is not multi-track recording. This is a live performance. What you just heard there is the way it was, and that says something. So this is Stephen talking. The title track, There's a Light Beyond These Woods, really spoke to me. One thing that kind of united us when I heard the song was that I heard the little motif she played on the guitar at the beginning of the song. I started playing it along with her, and she went, yes, that's it. We felt like we'd hit a moment between our two guitars. She could play and sing at the same time. She had a D tuning or lots of time in G tuning. She just did what made the song and didn't worry about being technically correct. And Mike Williams, who had started this little label BF Deal, I'll leave it to you to figure out what that means, BF Deal. At any rate, he had heard Nancy in a little place called The Hole in the Wall, and he did a little sampler of three songs with her, with three other artists. And then he decided she was so good, he would do a whole album. And he said, she could deliver a performance in the studio that seemed so effortless. It didn't seem to me that she was under any strain at all, and that put everyone else at ease. She was probably the most talented person I had the privilege of working with. That's Mike Williams, who put out this record. And that song, The Light Beyond These Woods, is about a girl who has some dreams of moving out into the big world. And that girl was Nancy Griffith. And I also publish a novel that she wrote called Two of a Kind Heart, which she left to me after she passed away. Oh, quite a surprise. And it's a story of a girl from Texas who goes up to New York City, Greenwich Village, goes up to Saratoga Springs, goes to a big protest for the Vietnam War in Washington, D.C., gets out there in the world, and then goes back to Texas. And it's a wonderful story called Two of a Kind Heart. It's on Amazon. And at any rate, this song, The Light Beyond These Woods, is that about that. You've got to go out and see what that light's all about. And that was Nancy Griffith. Well, let's move along here. We can't be in one place too long, can we? And this is a wonderful performance here, too, by a wonderful Irish performer, a founding member, important member of Planxty, Andy Irvine. And this is from an album that my mother-in-law, who I never met, Deanne Hamilton, put together in Ireland called The Gathering, with many people on it, like Paul Brady and Matt Malloy, different people, and Donald Lenny. And this is Andy Irvine. This became a very signature song for Andy. He sang it, I think, throughout his whole career. There's sure to be a row.

I love that song. There's sure to be a row. And that was that gathering. That was done in the mid '80s when the Irish folk revival was in full swing, and all of those musicians that mentioned, and plus some more that I'm forgetting, Noel Hill's another one. It was called The Gathering, and my. The mother-in-law that I didn't know, Deanne Hamilton, put them all together for that recording, and it's a wonderful record of that time. Well, here we go. This is a first album of Iris DeMent, which I did back in 1991, a long time ago now, and this is a very beautiful song from that album, These Hills.

Oh, yeah, that's beautiful, isn't it? And my friends at Brocklebank make a beer out of dandelions called Jim Dandy. So I'll send that song out to Ben and Ann and Billy and Brooke. All right. Well, now we're not through with the hills here. This is These Old Dark Hills from Robin Linda Williams, an album we made about, I don't know, 12 years ago, or 15, something like that. And here it is, These Old Dark Hills.

Oh, I like Robin and Linda. They are so good. And you might remember they were on the Prairie Home Companion many times over the years. And they just wear very well. I'm in touch with them. They live down in Virginia, and have a nice life there. Well, I have Nancy Griffith to thank for introducing me to many artists. And among them was David Mallet, and she told me to pay attention to him. And we met, and we started making records. And then he came to Nashville and wrote songs for our company. And this is from the first album we did called Vital Signs, and a song called These Times.

there you have it, a very up-tempo there from David Mallet, and that's These Times. Well, let's go to New Orleans for a minute. I like to go there from time to time in my mind. and the Meters, of course, were one of the backbones of the New Orleans sound with Alan Toussaint and directing everything. And this is a good one. They All Asked for You.

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They all ask for you. makes you feel good, doesn't it? Just wonderful. Well, here's John Prine has shown up here, and this is from our German Afternoons album, and we very often, I'm not sure we did it every album, but we did it for a lot. We do a Hank Williams number, and this is They'll Never Take Her Love From Me.

and fiddle playing by Stuart Duncan. That's a song written by an artist named Leon Payne, who wrote several big songs, Lost Highway that Hank did, I Love You, because he was a blind artist from Texas and very popular back in the day, and Hank liked him a lot, and John Prine did too, and I'm happy we did that. Well, we got time for one more, probably not the whole thing. This is Tim O'Brien, Thinking Like a Fish.

we gotta go, friends. I love Tim O'Brien. He is so much away with words. And great picker, great singer, amazing man. All right, we gotta go. Thanks to Royalton Radio, WFVR, Free Vermont Radio, 96.5 on the dial here in Royalton, Vermont. 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Tim got me all rattled up here, and he's got away with words, and I don't. At any rate, thanks for listening. Catch you next time.

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Yay! So we kicked off today's show with Violet by Hole, and then a fun one by Zolita called Hell's Bells. And of course, that's B-E-L-L-E-S. All right, so we're just going to jump into the next set. It's just a bunch of random stuff. It's all over the place, which is how my brain is right now, babies. I need a vacation already. Cecily texted earlier, DJ Momcore, take me away. And yes, I want to take myself away. Let's all go on vacay.

What a fun set. We started that off with Diet Mountain Dew, Lana Del Rey. You're No Good for Me, But I Want You, Baby. Cruel by St. Vincent. Back to Life, However Do You Want Me by Soul to Soul and Karen Wheeler. That was another one of those magical sound bites that I uncovered when I went down a rabbit hole of gay 90s dance music. And it didn't make the cut last week, but here it is for you this week. And then Empire Ants featuring Little Dragon by the Gorillaz. All right, if you're just tuning in, it's DJ Momcore, my so-called radio show here on Royalton Community Radio. We're already halfway through somehow. I don't know how that happened. It's like a time warp every time I come into the studio. So this next song is going out to all the little kiddos who maybe this is your last week of school before summer break. I know here in South Royalton, they have to go back Monday and then half a day on Tuesday, and then that's it. But I do have a little guy in pre-K, and his last day is tomorrow. So this song just reminded me of the summer and having fun, and also all the moms and the dads who are going to be rearranging their lives for the next few months to accommodate summer vacation.

Roses by the Chainsmokers. Before that, classic by the Shins, Phantom Limb. My girlfriend Stacy and I are going to go see them and Silver Sun Pickups and Weezer on my birthday in Boston. I'm so excited. Woo woo! Highlight of my summer right there. She's also taking me to see the Airborne Toxic event in October. So excited about that too. Yay. And let's see, before that, Surfer Girl by the band Ice Cream. Never heard of them before, but I really like that tune. And then we opened up the set with Shootin' Hoops, a classic 90s track from G Love and the Special Sauce. All right, let's see, we're closing in on the last quarter of the show. My so-called radio show here for you live every Thursday, 4 to 5 p.m. It's very, if you're listening live, very humid and balmy. I see some dark clouds on the horizon. But it's another beautiful day in Vermont. What can I say? You know, we waited for this moment all winter, and now it's here, and now we're complaining because it's too hot. Yay! All right, we're going to listen to a couple more songs, and then I'll come back to express all of our gratitude to our underwriters and let you know what to expect the rest of the evening. This next song reminds me like if Justin Bieber and Charlie Puth had a baby. So love those vibes. I hope you do too, babies.

Yes. Okay, so that was that we started off that set with "Say It, Baby" by Tanner Grigoli, also known as Justin Bieber and Charlie Puth's love child. And then "Quicksand," "Fight Master," and then a little classic off of The Weeknd's first album, "What You Need," that came out in 2011. So he's been around for a long time, actually. I remember before I even had kids, partying to that song, "I Can't Feel My Face." All right. So we couldn't do what we do here at Royalton Community Radio if it wasn't for the kindness and generosity of all of our incredible members and underwriters, because we are all volunteer, nonprofit, non-commercial community radio station. Here in the beautiful Upper White River Valley watershed in the Jim Rooney Long Run Studios high atop Magic Mountain. We need to get like the GPS coordinates. 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Thank you so much for your support. Thank you for tuning in today. Another beautiful Thursday in Vermont. Yeah, that's about it. I had fun making this playlist for you this morning. You're welcome. But it so perfectly reflects my life right now. I love that magic of music, how it does that. So this last one is just going out to all the beautiful people in my life right now. You know who you are, and I love you very much. And thank you so much for tuning in, babies. I've been DJ Momcore. You have been beautiful, and I love you all. And drive safe, and text me when you get home. Bye.

This year is the hardest year of your whole life. So hard, you cannot see a future most days. The pain is bigger than anything else, takes up the whole horizon, no matter where you are. You feel unsafe, you feel unsaved. Your past, so present, you can feel your baby teeth. Sitting on the couch, you swear your feet don't reach the floor. You keep remembering the first time you saw a bird's nest held together by an old shoelace and the scraps of a plastic bag. You knew the home of a person could be built like that. A lot of things you'd rather throw away. You keep worrying you're taking up too much space. I wish you'd let yourself be the Milky Way. Remember when I told you I was gonna become a full-time poet and you paid my rent for 3 years? Best friend, angel of the get-through. All living is storm chasing. Every good heart has lost its roof. Let all the walls collapse at your feet. Scream timber when they ask you how you are. Fine is the suckiest word. It is the opposite of here. Here is the only place left on the map. Here is where you learn laughter can go extinct and come back. I'm already building a museum for every treasure you unearth in the rock bottom. Holy, vulnerable cliff, God mason, heart heavier than all the bricks. Say this is what the pain made of you. An open, open, open road, an avalanche of feel it all. Don't let anyone ever tell you you are too much or it has been too long. Whatever guards the feet on the bridge of the song, you are made of that thing, that unbreakable note. That photograph of you at 5 years old, the year you ran away from school because you wanted to go home, you are almost there. You are the same compass you have always been. You are the same friend who never left my side. During my worst year, you caught every tantrum I threw with your bare hands, chucked it back at that blood moon, said it's okay. Everyone's survival looks a little bit like death sometimes. I wrote a poem called Say Yes while I was cursing your name for not letting me go. Best friend, this is what we do. We gather each other up. We say the cup is half yours and half mine. We say alone is the last place you will ever be. We say tonight, let's just stay inside, reading Pema Chodron while everyone else is out on the town. Pema will say only to the degree that we expose ourselves over and over to annihilation can that which is indestructible in us be found. You'll say, Pema is so wise. I'll say, yeah, she is. And we are too. Angels of the get through, we are too.

0: You are listening to WFVRLP South Royalton. I am Cecily. You have tuned into Connections. We are a volunteer-run station, and I want to say thank you to our underwriters who help us keep this station going. A great big thank you to Tom Wells, the Kumon Reading and Math Center of the Upper Valley, Daniel Leibowitz, Integrity Energy Solar Professionals, Ed Kastner, Tunbridge Hill Farm, Stratford Organic Creamery, and the Yes We Can Collective. All right. So here on Connections this evening, we have my annual Pride Celebration show. Tonight, we are going to be listening to the poetry of Colorado's poet laureate, Andrea Gibson, who passed away in July of 2025. And we started off with her poem, Angels of the Get Through. That's off her 2018 album, Hey Galaxy. And a little bit about Andrea Gibson. They were from Calais, Maine. They were a poet leaning very heavily on spoken word performance. Their poetry focused on gender norms, politics, social justice, LGBTQ, etc. topics, life, mortality, basically the stuff of being human. Some accolades. Gibson was a four-time Denver Grand Slam champion. They placed fourth in the 2004 National Poetry Slam and third in the 2006 and 2007 Individual World Poetry Slam. Andrea Gibson was the first person to win the Women of the World Poetry Slam in 2008. They won the Independent Publisher Book Awards twice in 2019 and 2021. And were appointed as the Poet Laureate of Colorado in 2023. They spent 6 years with chronic Lyme disease between like 2010 and 2016 or so. They died last year in July from ovarian cancer, but left behind a beautiful body of work about living and life, including a film about their life called Come See Me in the Good Light. And if you want to experience a gut-wrenching movie full of hope and the beauty of life, I cannot recommend this film enough. It was produced by comedian Tig Notaro, who is a close friend of Andrea's, and it won the Film Festival Favorite Award at the 2025 Sundance Film Festival. So we're going to hear a mixture of poetry performed by Andrea Gibson and music tonight. Andrea was close friends with a number of musicians and really had a passion for music and dancing. Some of our subject matter is pretty heavy, so I've got a little PSA here as we dive into some heart-wrenching themes. There's one poem in the middle of the show that's, you know, really kind of highlights the need for mental health support. So I will say that, you know, our in the U.S. the 911 for mental health support is 988. That is the goes to Lifeline. It's a suicide and crisis hotline. And on the splash page of their website, it says, "We understand that life's challenges can sometimes be difficult, whether you're facing mental health struggles, emotional distress, alcohol or drug use concerns, or just need someone to talk to. Our caring counselors are here for you. You are not alone." So that number is 988. And let's hear some more of Andrea's poetry. This next one is a poem called Elbows.
1: I get panic attacks when I'm being looked at. I get hungry in crowds. I eat potato chips to crunch away the noise. The noise is not noise if I am the one who is in control of the loud. I'm a lot 3 years old. You can't see me if I close my eyes. You have no idea where I am. I guarantee I am somewhere thinking about the people who choose the middle seat on an airplane. When our elbows touch, my heart goes so fast. I dare myself to not pull away. It's the point of life. Don't let anyone tell you different. The point of life is increasing the amount of time you can get your elbow to stay. My joy likes to run from my body quick as it can. I've been practicing holding it the way you'd practice holding your breath at a public pool. I can do about half a lap before my panic freaks out on its little red whistle. My panic is not a lifeguard, but you can't tell my panic that. My panic googled how to give CPR to yourself. Despite how it might look, I was raised right. My father is a good man. When I asked him why he stayed 3 years in Vietnam, he told me the army offered him a free trip to France if he stayed the extra year. When he left the room, my mother said, "No, Andrea, that is not true. Your father stayed the extra year so his brother wouldn't have to go." When I came out to my parents, they took me to a psychiatrist to get my head fixed. The psychiatrist said, "I am not responsible for my family's happiness, but my father's brother is a happy man." It was a lot to lose. I never nightmared so much as I did those years. I was at a Catholic school playing basketball for the lady monks. I was taking environmental science from a nun who did not believe in dinosaurs. What I knew about extinction was that my family stopped calling and I started working demolition and volunteered to run the jackhammer through the asbestos tiles on the building's floor. When I finally got my degree, the only job I could find was as a telemarketer selling a product called Score, a cologne guaranteed to get any man laid in the club. There were times when your life is not on the upswing and no one was saying it was going to get better. When they said straighten up, man, they meant straighten up. But some of us can't help but jackknife out of the net. Some of us know love is not the only closet we were told never to come out of. There is also the closet of grief, the closet of sorrow, the closet of panic, of terror, of rage, the closet of awe and want and bliss. Every honest grit that we feel, this world asks for a stencil instead, for the chatter of cordial manufactured machine. And yet here we are, daring our elbows, out noising the noise, forgiving the past for not being the past, making no excuses for wanting to feel too much. There is no tragedy that doesn't knock the wind out of us, but we follow that wind where it goes, running with our wind chimes, dragging behind us like we were just married, to knowing the breakdown is what trampolines the bouncing back. Call my ring finger, whatever I use to flip off the rules of how my feelings are supposed to act. I am always a groom with a heavy, heavy heart, just learning to pull my own weight without wishing my past weighed less than it does. Learning brave is a hand-me-down suit from terrified as hell. Dress me in whatever will get me to the door of my heart. Get my faith in us under your skin. Hold my stubborn in the palm of your free. Tell whoever is sitting beside you tonight, thank God you never got braces. Your bite looks like a city skyline. I bet you leave that kind of mark on this world.

my life, and I am a patriot. I have been fighting the good fight. And what if there are no damsels in distress? What if I knew that and I called your bluff? Don't you think every kid figures out how to get down?

That was Sarah Bareilles and Brandi Carlile with Salt Then Sour Then Sweet. Those lyrics were written by Andrea Gibson. Before that, we had Ani DiFranco with Not a Pretty Girl. In 2019, Andrea Gibson collaborated with producer Sarah Megiesi and musician Ani DiFranco to produce a video for their poem America Reloading, which discusses gun violence in the U.S. So there you go with an Ani DiFranco connection. Before that, we had Mary Lambert with She Keeps Me Warm. Lambert and Gibson often collaborated on stage, intertwining Gibson's poetry with Lambert's songs. And we started off with Andrea Gibson and their poem Elbows. Let's do another poem here. This is Andrea Gibson featuring the vocals, some vocals mixed in with this poetry of Jesse Thomas. And this track is called Radio.

turning the dial of the radio in my car, running to the rain in a dress, slicing avocados in my kitchen, sleeping in the guest room of my house, biting her lip at my bedroom door, sweet as a tourist at a slot machine, hungry as a last bet, peeling an orange on my front step, saying only love is all maroon, putting down my pickup lines, picking her teeth with the hook, flipping off the mistletoe, slipping her hand down my jeans on the bus, trimming her fingernails on my mother's couch, winking, then blowing me a kiss, offering me an apple, daring me to demand the orchard, insisting I come from her rib, burning through the sugarcoat, burning out my clutch, topless in the car, telling me to keep my eyes on the road, her knuckles between my teeth,

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So what do you people do exactly? How do you do it? Their answers are never as freaky as I would hope. Almost always they answer God or booze. One I don't tolerate. The other I'm told doesn't tolerate me. 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I imagine people on their backs in fields of lilacs, snorting the lines the planes leave in the sky, waking with honeymoons in their bloodstream. 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So low, I flip through old dictionaries where gay still means happy, and I say, well, if it were 1822, I'd be like the happiest. I can't remember the last time someone commented on my sunny disposition. That doesn't mean I'm not trying to juice the sun for every holy drop. I know it is its own injury, spending too much of your life just

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The last, and I mean the last time, I tried to

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I was sobbing and snaking around my own neck when I looked up from the steering wheel and saw a stranger above me on the overpass holding on to the wrong side of the rail with one hand, his arm taut as a kite string, about to lift his body into the air and fly into four rows of traffic. 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
1: I want you to race as fast as my heart to get here. The heartbeat is the sound made by the heart valves closing. If you, my love, ever hold a stethoscope to my chest, I will tell you to listen for the silence in between. What is and what will always be yours is the sound of my heart.

All right, we've had a lot going on there in that last set. That song we just heard is called The Queen and I. That is by a band, an art collective, collaborative project called Collusion. It was founded by Byron Wagstaff, and that particular song featured both Andrea Gibson and her wife, Megan Fowley. That track came out in 2019. It's a spoken word poem and musical track. Before that, we had Andrea Gibson with a single that came out in 2019 called Living Proof. Ooh, that one's a gut punch. I love it. I love it. It's painful and beautiful, and I'm just going to let it speak for itself. Before that, we had Chris Purica along with Andrea Gibson with a song called Hold Down the Fort. Singer-songwriter Chris Purica was a close friend of Gibson's who has open shows for Aaron McGowan, somebody who's on the Connections show list some one of these days. And that song had lyrics written by Andrea Gibson. And we started off that set with Andrea Gibson and their poem Radio. We got about 15 or so minutes left. We've got some more music and we've got some more poetry for you here on WFVRLP South Royalton. And let's do another song. Here is Gracie and Rachel with a song called Let It Out. This is a little bit of a tenuous connection here. Both Gracie and Rachel and Andrea Gibson participated in some of Ani DeFranco's Festival Babe Fest when those were going on. I don't think they happen anymore. Maybe they do. I'm gonna look it up. But here's Gracie and Rachel, who's most certainly crossed paths with Andrea Gibson with a song called Let It Out.

You find me at the coffee shop, at the movies, buying comfort food in the grocery store. You find me on dates, which is terrible, because on dates I really like to appear dateable. You found me at Disneyland, in line for the Little Mermaid slow-moving clam ride. You found me at parties so often, I stopped celebrating my own birthday. You found me on an airplane and in the arms of a medic after the plane stopped on the runway and turned around to let me off. Don't worry, the medic said. It's just a panic attack. As if that would comfort me, to be told I am the enemy, to know my body is its own stalker. Last week you found me on stage, in the middle of a poem, chewed the hairs on the back of my neck, till I couldn't hear the words coming out of my mouth, till I wasn't even there. Do you know how hard it is to read a poem when you're in another state googling sudden onset asthma, or how many bugs are in the human body? Is it possible to be eaten alive while an audience is all eyes asking, are you okay? Are you okay? Are you okay? No. Never, but I am creative. So when I can't breathe, I tell myself it's fine. That's just my heart giving my sternum a high five 50 times a second. After the show, I said to my friend, that was so humiliating. Did I look like a goat giving birth in a mall? Yes, she says, but also like someone who'd fallen through an iced over lake and was screaming to find the hole they fell through to take a breath. I think every good artist makes their audience uncomfortable. I'd hope to do it with my politics and not my body flailing like the about-to-be-dead girl in a teenage horror flick, not my own spine curling into the claw that strips me down to my day-of-the-week panties, and it is always doomsday. If you've never had a panic attack, there's a good chance you've been an ass to someone who has. It makes sense that just relax would feel like a helpful thing to say if oxygen has never been over your head, if your body has never become its own corset. At the restaurant, I say I have a small bladder because it's less awkward than saying my

0: That was Andrea Gibson with Ode to the Public Panic Attack. Ooh. Before that, we had Gracie and Rachel, as I said, and we are getting towards the end of the hour, so I wanted to pop in here and let you know you are listening to WFVR LP South Royalton. I am Cecily. This has been an Unusual Connections, and I want to thank our underwriters who help us keep this station running. A great big thank you to Tom Wells, to the Kumon Reading and Math Center of the Upper Valley, Daniel Leibowitz, Integrity Energy Solar Professionals, Ed Kastner, Tunbridge Hill Farm, the Stratford Organic Creamery, and the Yes We Can Collective. And we've got one more poem, and we're going to end with a song that's going to take us off for this hour on a much lighter note. It's been a little heavy. So this next poem by Andrea Gibson is called Your Life, and it is also off their 2018 album, Hey Galaxy. And then we are going to wrap it up with Shania Twain and her song You're Still the One, which was a favorite of Andrea and her wife Megan Fallies, and I think it was somehow involved in the Megan's proposal to Andrea. So that's what we've got coming here for the last 8 minutes of the show, and we've got The Lonely Mountain coming up after. And then next week, we're back to, I don't know, something a little more music heavy and maybe a little sillier here on Connections. But I discovered Andrea Gibson sometime over the last 12 or so months. And I really think their performance and their poetry is just lovely. And it's easy to see all of the ugly and nastiness in the world. So having these performative poems that are human and kind and real is very heartening. Makes me feel good. So here is Andrea Gibson with Your Life. Thanks for tuning in, folks.
1: It isn't that you don't like boys. It's that you only like boys you want to be. David, with his jaw carved out of the side of a cliff. Malcolm, who doesn't have secrets, just stories he owes no one. Chris, the basketball hero with a tick, blinks 15 times when he makes a shot. You spend hours blinking in the mirror, pretending you're a star like him. Mary Levine calls you a dyke, and you don't have the language to tell her she's wrong and right. So you just show up to her house, promising to paint your fingernails red with what will gush from her busted face if she ever says it again. You're in the seventh grade. You don't even know you want a girlfriend. You still believe too much in the people who believe in Jesus to even feel that desire through its health threat. You just want to kick your desk on the way to the principal's office, slouch in detention, want to cut your hair and spit out whatever you don't want in your mouth, your own name even, skirting around the truth. You don't yet know the boys are building their confidence on stolen land, but you do worry the girls might be occupied with things you will never understand, won't ever, ever be good at. You take one pretty step and feel like you're pouring bubbles into your own bloodbath. You don't want a soft death. You want a hard life. That is your life. Your life in the locker room that doesn't stop demanding you keep your eyes on the floor. Your life at the prom where you run home in a snowstorm, chucking your last pair of heels in a snowbank, realizing you are the only boy you ever wanted to tear your dress off for. Your life, the first Christmas you spend alone, the years you learn to build your family out of scratch. Your life when someone drags you from a restroom by the color of your coat. Your life every time airport security screams pink or blue, trying to figure out what machine setting to run you through, choosing your life and how that made you into someone who now often finds it easy to explain your gender by saying you are happiest on the road. out when you're not here or there, but in between, that yellow line running down the center of it all like a goddamn sunbeam. Your name is not a song you will sing under your breath. Your pronouns haven't even been invented yet. You're gonna shave your head and drive through Texas. 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You holy blinking star, you highway streak of light, falling over and over for your hard life, your perfect life, your sweet and beautiful life.

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internet as well at www.wfvr.org. I'm your host, Paul Kivner, pre-recording this edition of the Monday Morning Mix program right here at Studio C at the Porcupine Ranch, high up on the mountain, overlooking the beautiful town of Stratford, Vermont. We started out with Dick Dale and his Deltones and Surf Beat, demonstrating just how much fun you can have with 12 bars and taking a twin reverb and just turning all the knobs all the way to 11 and watching the thing just jump up and down and bounce around the stage. Charlie Parker after that with his version of Summertime, kind of mellowing things out a little bit here on a Monday morning. And queued up next is Big Joe Turner. Big Joe Turner and Count Basie with Cherry Red from their CD Flip, Flop, and Fly.

Alrighty, we started out with Big Joe Turner and Count Basie from their Flip Flop and Fly CD and Cherry Red. The Upper Valley's own Linda Boudreaux from her Alone With You CD and Let's Get Lost. 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And then back to Count Basie again for Sent For You Yesterday. I'm going to start off the next set with Jay McShane and a tune called Swingmatism.

We started out with Swigmatism from Jay McShane. Duke Ellington after that with kind of a mellow version of Sophisticated Lady. That's kind of not one of my favorite jazz tunes, but that particular version, well, it's almost kind of schmaltzy. Some versions of that tune are just a little bit too frenetic for my taste. Louis Armstrong after that with Willie the Weeper, Ella Fitzgerald, and Let's Face the Music and Dance. Glenn Miller with kind of a chestnut, Little Brown Jug. I've got a lot of different versions of that. I think I've got a Homer and Jethro guitar and mandolin version of that one. Louis Prima with Keeley Smith on vocals and Birth of the Blues. And then our weekly dose of Django Reinhardt and Stephan Grappelli with The Landreth Walk. Well, here's Gatemouth Brown from his Gate Swing CD and Bits and People.

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So you're listening to WFVRLP, South Royalton, Vermont, Royalton Community Radio. 96.5 on your FM dial and all over the internet as well at www.wfvr.org. Well, we started out with Gatemouth Brown and Bits and People from his Gate Swing CD. And then Etta James with Don't Let the Sun Catch You Crying. 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All right, time for some blues now. Here's Big Mama Thornton and I Smell a Rat.

Oh yeah, into the bluesy set here. Big Mama Thornton started us out with I Smell a Rat. The Broadcasters after that with My Home is a Prison. And then Canned Heat with a uplifting tune there. 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And of course, you're listening to WFVRLP, South Royalton, Vermont, Royalton Community Radio, 96.5 on your FM dial and all over the internet as well at www.wfvr.org. And it's the Monday Morning Mix program. I'm your host, Paul Kiffner, spinning tunes for another couple of hours. And we're going to kick this set off with Duke Robillard and a tune called Gambler Blues.

We started out with Duke Robillard and Gambler Blues, Elmore James with a little bit of classic blues and Dust My Blues, Frank Frost and Scratch My Back, and then Eddie Boyd finished out the set with the with some guys backing him up there, the Fleetwood Mac guys. There we go, bubbled to the surface, the Fleetwood Mac guys backing him up, Eddie Boyd and Just the Blues. All right, Eddie Boyd to Freddie King, and please send me someone to love.

0: Thank you.
1: Well, Freddie King started us out with Please Send Me Someone to Love. Jackie Kelso, and Once More, that one from a Mad Music Presents Robust Blues CD. James Cotton, Honest I Do, James Cotton, the guy that ruined me for playing with most of the local kids back when I was a teenager, because once I saw James Cotton, all I wanted to play was some blues. And then changing things up for us, Eric Wanahina, and Twende Twende from his CD, Twende Twende, a little Afro pop to cleanse our palate. And then Adele, starting the mix set with If It Hadn't Been for Love. And then, you know, I always like to throw in something by those mop top lads from Liverpool. So here's the Beatles with a Ringo composition and Yellow Submarine.

Yeah.

Alrighty then. Let's see. We started out with the Beatles and Yellow Submarine. Buffalo Stack after that with She from their Buffalo Stack EP. And then the Ceremonies. Something from a while ago and Straw Hat. 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Royalton Community Radio. 96.5 on your FM dial and all over the internet as well at www.wfvr.org. Yes, indeedy, it's the Monday Morning Mix program. I'm your host, Paul Kiffner, and we'll be spinning tunes for another hour here. We're having a grand old time whiling away yet another Monday morning. 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All right, some friends from the Upper Valley. Dr. Burma with If I Was an Airplane from their One Bite Won't Kill You CD.

Oh my goodness, the crowd goes just plain crazy. Well, we just had time to squeeze in a couple tunes there. Dr. Burma with If I Was an Airplane, and then Delaney and Bonnie and Friends with Little Richard Medley. And man, that's rock and roll there. My goodness gracious. 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And of course, you're listening to the Monday Morning Mix program right here on WFVRLP, South Royalton, Vermont. 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All right, back to the music with Fountains of Wayne and a tune called Fire Island.

Well, let's see. We started out with Fountains of Wayne and Fire Island. Ed Sheeran after that with the A-Team. The Fratells with Rock and Roll Will Break Your Heart. And then Derek and Patsy with Housewives Choice. A little palate cleanse. Before we change things up again, here's Duane Eddy with Mansion on the Hill with Buddy Emmons on steel guitar. You know I got to have a little bit of steel guitar on a Monday morning. So here we go with Duane Eddy and Buddy Emmons.

Hey, thank you. Thank you. Ladies and gentlemen, this is a frightfully sad song. I want to warn you in advance. So get those hankies and sponges at ready.

All right, Duane Eddy started us out with Mansion on the Hill. Commander Cody and his Lost Planet Airmen with, a song about a guy who wants to hitch a ride. Back to Tennessee from Commander Cody and his Lost Planet Airmen. Dick Curless and a seasonal song. I don't know if you got your gardens in, but Tater Raisin Man from Dick Curless. Just a plain old country boy from Bob Wills and the Texas Playboys. We got there's a lot of versions of that kicking around. That's my favorite, I think. A band that was and is no more, Can't Dog and Watch Me Fall. And then Decatur Creeks finished out the set from their Rising CD and a tune called Wayfaring Stranger. Well, let's hear some classic country from Eddie Arnold. We got Eddie Arnold, Gene Autry, Jim Queskin, and Ursel Hickey all coming up in the next set. So here's A Heart Full of Love from Eddie Arnold.

Alrighty, we started out with Eddie Arnold and A Heart Full of Love. Gene Autry after that with Red River Valley. Jim Queskin and the Jug Band and Richland Woman. Ursel Hickey, a little bit of rockabilly and Going Down That Road. And then David Isaacs finished things out with Leaving on a Jet Plane. That one from the Trojan 60s box set. All those 60s chestnuts redone in a reggae or a ska style. Well, this has been another edition of the Monday Morning Mix program right here on WFVRLP, South Royalton, Vermont. Royalton Community Radio. 96.5 on your FM dial and all over the internet as well at www.wfvr.org. Been my pleasure to be your host. I'm Paul Kiffner, and I'll be around next Monday most likely, and we'll do the whole thing all over again. The Co-op food stores in Hanover, Lebanon, and White River Junction, member-owned and open to all, offers produce, prepared meals, a wide assortment of groceries, and even automobile service. 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Well, as always, I want to admonish you to be kind to one another, to drive slow, to keep the greasy side down, and keep it between the ditches at all times. Help each other out, because it's a mean old world out there. Alrighty, we need a little bit of outro music to see us on out the door of Studio C and on with our week. So here's Benji Porecki and 5 a.m. in the Night.

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Welcome aboard, my friends. You are tuned to Modern Jet Set. Thank you for flying the fancy skies. My name is Iris Berkeley. I am your pilot and your flight attendant for flight number 302 of the soundtrack to your utterly fabulous Secret Agent Oh So Funky Life. And this time we took off accompanied by Caroline Rose, that's LA's Uncle Carol, with a song called Yip Yip Yow. They say, I wrote this 10 years ago about feeling like I was born in the wrong time, the wrong place, and probably the wrong body. 10 years later, the only thing that's different is I finally have a recording of it I like. We got Blur in the background right now with The Debt Collector from Park Life, Deep Cut from that third record from 1994, and we got one more from the 90s indie canon in just a moment. If in the meantime you need to page any of our in-flight crew, just hit that button above your head with a picture of a cocktail shaker on it, and someone will be over to assist you shortly. You can also email the flight deck anytime, day or night. That's at mail@modernjetset.com. Quite a bit awaiting from all over the genre map and all over the globe on this one. So stay right where you're at. Thanks for flying. It's Modern Jet Set.

Thank you for flying with Modern Jet Set. I am Iris Berkeley. We are a little more than a quarter of the way through this hour-long flight, and we have something new from the Empress in the background right now. It's called Switchblade from a 2026 record called Fortune Teller. And that's library music legends Paul Osborne. He's from Project Gemini, and Paul Elliott of Pleasurewood, an absolute delight of an album on Library of the Occult Records. Before that, Dual Sons, fourth record from the NYC four-piece called Just Dual Sons from 2025. We heard Lying Eyes. Before that, Gently Tender with 10,000 Steps from the Door. This is from their 2026 record, This Was Once Fields, the London indie combo's love letter album to their home city. And Pavement to kick us off with Shady Lane, taking it all the way back to 1997, their fourth record on Matador, Brighten the Corners. You need us to brighten your life at all, it's mail@modernjetset.com. We'll do anything we can to make this flight better for you. In the meantime, kick back and relax. It's Modern Jet Set.

ended up in sort of a soulful location here as we wind down the first half of today's Modern Jet Set Flight. We just heard Mama's Gun with Hardest Yards from 2026's Dig, British soul five-piece on an album that was recorded straight to tape and featured Brian Jackson on that track. Before that, Scone Cash Players, Miami band under the leadership of Adam Scone from 2022's Brooklyn to Brooklyn. We heard Cold 40s and Little Barry kicked us off. The record is Gravity Freeze from 2026. We heard Lung and Hurt. We are halfway through today's Modern Jet Set Flight. We got so much more in that second half, so buckle on up. And as always, thank you ever so much for flying the fancy skies.

0: but you try going out there and ordering a bottle of vintage Krug. It's a crime. It's damn near impossible. It's my go-to champagne. A vintage Krug really lifts my spirits when I'm down. And, you know, sometimes you have to wait for 20 minutes till the private jet takes off. It's just, it's a hurtful. It's a set on the nerves. 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And it's hard for people to understand. Or some at least.
1: Hoje não, já cansei de chorar. 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

It's Modern Jet Set. Hope you are enjoying this little hour-long sky party. We ended up in Brazil. We've got Ramiro Galassi in the background right now with Bossa Laser from 2026's Tapioca. Before that, Rubel, that's Rio's Rubel Brasola with an MPB gone kind of chamber pop sound. The song was Now Vou Reclamar de Deus. And then Arling and Cameron, I bring this around on this flight about once a year because I think it might be the unofficial Modern Jet Set theme song we heard city hopping from 1997's Good Times. And to kick us off, something new, some lounge pop from LA-based French-American duo Pearl and the Oysters. We heard Doom Mood from 2026's Monkey Mind. So if you find yourself in need of some more of this Jet Set 11 during the rest of your week, you are in luck. You can always find an instant replay of this most recent flight on modernjetset.com. Plus, you can get a hold of archives and other goodies for you frequent flyers. Or if you'd just like to say hi, you can do that anytime at all. It's always great to hear from you. And that's mail@modernjetset.com. We are going to take the pace down a couple of notches, but it will be a very smooth landing. Kick back, relax. It's Modern Jet Set.

And friends, we are beginning our final descent here on Modern Jet Set. In the background, to see us to the ground is Sunset Cliffs. That is a piece by Anna Butters, Jeff Parker, and Daniel Villarreal from Lattice Bay from 2023. Before that, Gregory Alan Isakov teaming up with Sylvan Esso's Amelia Meath to cover 1993's hit from Mazzy Star, Fade Into You, that came out in 2026 on Dual Tone. April and Vista before that, they've been around for a decade, but it's their debut recorded album, some Virginia and Maryland natives. The song was Two Evergreens from 2026's Traditional Noise. And Sholto, multi-hyphenate Oscar Sholto Robertson, teaming up with vocalist Phoebe Coco for some neo-trip-hop, Everything Is Stolen Anyway, was that song. I'm Iris Berkeley. I want to sincerely thank you for joining me on today's Flight of Fancy. Until next week, may your champagne flute overflow, and I'll meet you right back here next time for another extra fancy flight. If you heard anything you love today, do not forget our most recent flight and a full show archive are always there for you at modernjetset.com. But until we meet again, stay safe, stay sane, stay sassy, and most importantly, stay sexy, my friends.

Welcome to Vermont's Finest, where we will be exploring the music of Vermont's greatest band, Phish, by digging into one select show each week. My name is Ross McGee.

for their next two times on this date. 1997 found them playing at the SFX Center in Dublin, Ireland. And then in 2000, they were at Club Quattro in Nakaku, Nagoya, Japan. And then the last time they played on this date, 2010, at Hershey Park Stadium in Hershey, Pennsylvania, the show that we're going to listen to. A nice show, great kind of song selection, and I think you're going to enjoy this. Before we get to that, let's say thanks to some of our underwriters like ScanVT, the Kumon Reading and Math Center, Tom Wells, the Tunbridge General Store, and the White River Partnership. Thanks for your support, and thanks to you for listening. Let's get on with the show. This is Fish from June 13th, 2010 at Hershey Park Stadium in Hershey, Pennsylvania.

We breathe deep in a steam.

And that does it for the first set from June 13th, 2010 at Hershey Park Stadium in Hershey, Pennsylvania. We started off with Gotta Jaboo as the show opener. Then we skipped over Chalk Dust Torture and Fluffhead as the third song. But then we got back to Funky Bitch, Runaway Jim, NICU, and Horn. We skipped over It's Ice and Bouncing Around the Room, then listened to the rest of the set, which was Sparkle and Split Open and Melt. Always a wild one to end a first set. 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Also, thank you to the Kumon Reading and Math Center of the Upper Valley in Norwich. 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We'd also like to thank Tom Wells for his continued support of this show and of Royalton Radio. Thanks, Tom. Also, thanks to the Tunbridge General Store. They offer a variety of groceries, locally produced artwork and crafts, sandwiches, and prepared hot meals with a rotating menu of daily dinner specials. 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And lastly, let's say thanks to the White River Partnership. 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All right, everyone, let's get back to the featured show. June 13th, 2010 at Hershey Park Stadium in Hershey, Pennsylvania.

Okay, that brings us to the close of our featured show, which was 16 years ago on June 13th, 2010 at Hershey Park Stadium in Hershey, Pennsylvania. We just finished listening to the second set, starting off with Drowned, and then we heard Tweezer, followed by Twist, Piper, Free. After Free was Waiting in the Velvet Sea, and then we skipped over the set closer, unfortunately, but that was You Enjoy Myself. And then we got to hear most of the encore, Bold as Love, but I did have to cut out the ending of it there to give us enough time to close out our show and say thanks to ScanVT, the Kumon Reading and Math Center, Tom Wells, the Tunbridge General Store, and the White River Partnership, along with the many other underwriters and members of this station that keep the great tunes and programs that we have at Royalton Radio. So thanks if you're a member, and we appreciate it. Also to the underwriters, we appreciate you. And that's going to do it for us. This is Vermont's Finest on Royalton Community Radio, WFVRLP South Royalton, 96.5 FM, royaltonradio.org, WFVR.org. 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

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Welcome to Cassidy's Curious Cafe. I'm your biweekly host, Tom Healy here. A pleasure to be with you here. It was a very chilly morning. Not like a Chelsea morning, but I don't know what the temperature in Chelsea was this morning and what state or what province or country. But it's a pleasure to be here. The sun is now shining brightly outside. Temperature going only up to the 70s or the low 70s. Lots of rain has come through the area. Now we're drying out. And I hope wherever you are, you didn't experience too many leaks after Sunday night's deluge. And after a very interesting listening party I attended a week ago or so, and the theme was covers, and I had come up with my own list. I went to this session. I was there for 5 hours and didn't hear all of the selections that people had submitted. But a couple of them I wrote down because, wow, are they interesting. And one of them was the artist Melanie. She passed away just recently, but made a huge impact on millions of people when she appeared at Woodstock in 1970. She sang Mr. Tambourine Man, the Bob Dylan cover. And another cover after that from Judy Collins, Chelsea Morning, Joni Mitchell's song. And then some new artists we heard, a band called Hey Nothing, called, title is Seeing You, and then from Tyler Childers, Lady May. Kind of a quiet acoustic opening to a program. Not to shock you into any kind of, oh my God, what am I going to do now situation. Because I'm sure that once you wake up and have your first cup of coffee and then think about your to-do list, you're going to want to go back to bed. Hey, it's your choice, okay? Some things can wait till tomorrow. Enjoy the day, relax, and thank you so much for joining me here. And Cassidy's Curious Cafe is underwritten by some very generous folks. We'll just say folks, businesses, institutions, and individuals. But we really do appreciate the support that we receive here at Royalton Community Radio. And Cassidy's Curious Cafe thanks the Co-op Food Stores and the Vermont Law and Graduate School. And thank you very much to Luna Blue Farm and the Dandelion Acres Garden Center. Thank you, I Care For You and Robin Reynolds. And also, thanks to Outpatch and Chef's Market. Lots of interesting things occurred on this date. And one of them, one of my favorite, let's see, how do you call them? Guilty pleasures. I can't believe I had to hide my love for this brilliant singer and Canadian artist who I was told, people at conservatory should not be listening to this music. I did not heed the warnings. I'd like to wish a happy birthday to Gino Vannelli, born on this date in 1952.

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Yes. Well, we anticipate a birthday from, well, I'm pretty sure everyone anticipates a birthday and they're still going to be around, but I really do need to acknowledge, even though it's not today, June the 18th, we'll be celebrating with Sir Paul McCartney, his 83rd birthday, and I thought we would bring a little bit of the Mac Daddy into the program today, because goodness knows there are so many, many amazing creations from the man. We heard, I'm Looking Through You from Rubber Soul, but here's a record that came out just 2 years later and changed the world.

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Ever slept in a pawn shop? Bottom 40 on WFVR LP South Royalton is the soundtrack to your decrepitude. 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

I'm going to take a guess that that might be Herbie Hancock on the piano. I don't have the lineup in front of me, but this is Miles Davis. Weirdo. No, I'm sorry, I'm not calling you a weirdo. Name of the track is Weirdo.

Got to go way back to the beginning of the set. Gino Vannelli, born on this date in 1952. We heard Appaloosa from his album Brother to Brother, 1977. We heard Rory Block, Send the Man Back Home. The album, I've Got a Rock in My Sock, 86. Olivia Newton-John, I want to be wanted. Yes, I get it. I'm trying. Let's see. A celebration of Sir Paul McCartney, who turns 84. That's a correction. He will be 84 on the 18th of June. We heard I'm Looking Through You from Rubber Soul, and She's Leaving Home from Sgt. Pepper.

Thank you, Miles. Continuing with our playlist, we heard a Richie Havens cover. I thought I wrote it down, the original, but hold on. I was writing lots of notes when I was at that party. I missed it. Anywho, it was the second biggest hit for Richie Havens, aside from the song "Here Comes the Sun" from the Woodstock performance. We heard a tune called "Going Back to My Roots" from 1979, from Nick Lowe, a 1988 album "Pinker," and "Prouder Than Before." We heard "Black Lincoln Continental," which actually was a Graham Parker song. It is a Graham Parker song. "Carry On" from Crosby, Stills, Nash and Young, and then Miles Davis with "Weirdo." This is the voice of South Royalton, your voice for South Royalton Community Radio. We are WFVRLP 96.5 on your FM dial, and we stream online at royaltonradio.org. Coming up to the top of the second hour, if you're listening to us live, it's 8 o'clock or so. So thanks for joining me here on Cassidy's Curious Cafe. A shout out to our underwriters, the folks who help make this grand experiment called Community Radio. They make this happen. They make it possible for us. So thank you to Shep's Market, and a shout out also to Outpatch and to Robin Reynolds. Thank you so much to I Care For You and to the Dandelion Acres Garden Center, Luna Blue Farm, and the Vermont Law and Graduate School. We thank you very much. Last but certainly not least, the Co-op Food Stores. See, the first hour went by so fast. I forgot what I was going to. Oh, yes. Well, one of my favorite singing groups from the 70s. James Smith, the vocalist for a fabulous group. And you probably do know them by their name, The Stylistics. So if you know the words, sing along. And if you have a great falsetto or you're working on yours, now's the time to work on it.

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On this date, in 1967, the first of 3 days of performance, the Monterey International Pop Festival, Monterey, California, Paul Butterfield Blues Band. But I'm sorry, I got the spirit. We just got to continue with the blues.

Thank you, John. Rolling right into another Sir Paul McCartney song from the White Album.

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I can really lose myself in the music, man. 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It's a $25 initial, a one-time payment, actually. A minimum of $25, but if you're feeling generous today, hey, make it more. And you can call yourself a member for the year. And we will thank you

This is Lester Young's sextet, I think. Gypsy in My Soul. We started the set way back when we were celebrating the birth date of James Smith of the Stylistics. Betcha by golly, wow. It's from 1971. From Lamont Dozier. Trying to Hold On to My Woman. Lamont Dozier, born on this date in 1941. And if you think you know the name but can't quite place it, Dozier was best known as a member of the Holland Dozier songwriting team that produced a team responsible for much of the Motown sound. And a boatload of hit songs, like Where Did Our Love Go, Heat Wave, how many others, many, many others. And celebrating the date on this, June the 16th on this date, the Monterey Pop Festival was taking place. 1967. So we heard the Paul Butterfield Blues Band, a live performance from that event, Driftin' Blues. And then we heard Your Blues from the Beatles. And then we continued on with our celebration of Sir Paul McCartney, whose birthday is on the 18th of June. We heard from the White Album, Mother Nature's Son. New music from Death Cab for Cutie. Full of Stars. Their album just dropped last week. The album is called I Built You a Tower. From 1982, The Roach's breakthrough album and their song I Fell in Love. Produced by Robert Fripp. And then Neil Young. A cover. I did not realize it. By Ian and Sylvia, a cover of their song Four Strong Winds, and that does feature Nicolette Larson. And if you're listening live, it's 8:41 in the AM. And thanks to the contributions to this show today, I'd like to thank Deb out there in Chatham, Massachusetts, enjoying the Cape and her family. And she's a big P. McSee fan, as am I. And that's why we get along so well. I don't know whether you have a chance to just settle in, turn the radio up a little bit, but I want to play for you one of the most remarkable live performances that I have heard in quite some time. And I was not aware of this collection. I knew Monterey Pop Festival probably got recorded somehow, some way. But I couldn't readily find anything, but then there it was. And of course, Big Brother and the Holding Company were making their way, their roots in San Francisco, got signed to Columbia Records. And they were a great band. But they had a remarkable female soloist, female vocalist. And this thing, and I'm telling you, well, you know, if you have 7.5 minutes, well, actually, it's 8 minutes and 6 seconds. But here's a live performance from the Monterey Pop Festival featuring Janis Joplin, Big Brother and the Holding Company. I'm telling you. Again, I'm just going to sit here and just bathe in the priceless joy and ecstatic music making that is Janis Joplin.

What is that?

thing I said to my girlfriend in seventh grade. What a nice night for evening. She looked at me like I was crazy. We were on the same bus together for 7 years. I asked her if she lived in the area. Went over to pick her up at her house. Her father said, I want her home by 8:15. I said, middle of August? That's cool. I think when they asked George Washington for his ID, he just took out a quarter. Whenever I see a Dalmatian, I say, what number are you? I took a lie detector test. No, I didn't. Living on a one-way dead-end street. I don't know how I ever got there. I've been getting into astronomy, so I installed a skylight. People live above me furious. I've been making wine at home, but I make it out of raisins, so it'll be aged automatically.

0: from the fantastic collection from Rhino Records. Have a nice day. Volume 10. The band is Skylark. The title is Wildflower. It was a hit in 1973, in the May of 1973. Before that, we heard the Stylistic People Make the World Go Round, celebrating James Smith's birthday, vocalist for the Stylistics, born on this date in 1950. And then a little Stephen Wright mixed in there at the end. Then we, before that, we heard Big Brother and the Holding Company, featuring Janis Joplin. Live, iconic performances from the Monterey International Pop Festival from 1967. And just before I forget to tell you who we are.
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Hello. Okay, we've heard a lot of music. Let's recap. 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And of course, we stream online at royaltonradio.org. And I'm just trying to get my act together. I hope everybody else out there is also... Well, I don't hope you're having a hard time getting your act together, but you could at least sympathize with me. All right, here we are. So, we started the set with the celebration of Sir Paul McCartney's 84th birthday on Thursday. We heard the opening for Sgt. Pepper's Lonely Hearts Club Band. Then we heard, we just said, all right, it's a birthday song. Let's play Birthday from the White Album. And then from a Wings album from 1979, we heard Getting Closer, which Wings is one of my favorite all-time musical acts. It's where Sir Paul came into his own after the Beatles. And with quite authority. We heard James Taylor from his album Gorilla in 1975. We heard Mexico, and then a new album from the New Pornographers. We heard Spooky Action. That record was released last month in 2026. And thank you very much to the underwriters of Cassidy's Curious Cafe. That's the program you're listening to right now. And our underwriters include the Co-op Food Stores, the Vermont Law and Graduate School, and Luna Blue Farm. But wait, there's more. Thank you to Dandelion Acres Garden Center and I Care for You. And also thank you to Robin Reynolds, to Outpatch, and to Chef's Market. And of course, these and many other fine businesses, institutions, and individuals help keep your voice for South Royalton Community Radio going, growing, and flowing. 13 years and still going strong. We're crushing it here at the Voice of South Royalton Community Radio. Coming up at 10, if you're listening live, is WordStream. It's a fantastic show. It's fascinating. And if they're listening, this phrase came up while I was watching a baseball game yesterday, and someone was attempting to take a round third base and go home, but the throw was just... It was on the money, and the base runner thought better of it and returned to third base, and I said... Oh, man, that guy would have been dead to rights. And as I spoke it, I said, where did that even come from? Well, that's why you have to listen to the fabulous program on Tuesdays at 10, WordStream. So please tune in. And also this inspired me a little bit coming in today. A Sunburned Hand of the Man. And this track is called Nimbus. But it's not so much... Well, there's music. But there's also a spoken word component to it. And I just found it really, really interesting. So this is like a sneak preview of what you might encounter on our 10 o'clock Tuesday morning program. So, have an open mind and enjoy.

nimbus. In this hand, a chromosome, the mystery of the ordinary, becoming the me and I. A rosary ready to turn a hunger for real things like a wave to salute the real when twilight comes on. Breathe in, breathe out, an archetype calling to it, the earth in orange light, a regalia of lost music, no more alive than me. This is not a small poem, everything in starlight, thin snow, fragile and dream-lapsed, warped by wind, or anything made of waves, like my body and the rest of the day, Monday, and April pierced like an echo, outlasting me. As if nothing could polish the sky, where the present and phantom touch, where mirrors, etc., turn like weather. It's so random becoming a self, the secret to my own piece of sky, behaving as clouds do. Another day, a macular blue, white, steel, a swatch of green, the afternoon reflected green, wavy, transparent, and shadows turn nothing to nothingness, enter the O in breath, an antiquity of thought. A notebook opens. There are windows in the notebook and a road, birds, houses, trees, etc. Hunger for the word flower, where bees work the bell. It is the eye that creates a world, accepting rain and punishment, the yellows and oranges, the green time, the physical. Some days it's a blue world, a buzz of flies, somewhere music, this dance of the actual, giving itself to the eyes. A reflecting surface designed for survival, every glance some circumference of shadow, calling in to the psyche's paper blue hieratic light. Cardinals flaunt their red into a gentle rain, soft and constant, when elsewhere becomes an image, a thing to live with. A worn feeling, an old force, softening glass. Is there more sadness in beauty than beauty in sadness? The fluorescent afternoon sang.

That was got us some new Future Birds, band from Nashville. Fantastic group. They tour on a regular basis. And last time I saw them, they were at the Higher Ground up in Burlington. And it's a great place to see them. You can get up close and personal. Thanks for joining me here on the program you know and love. And you know it as Cassidy's Curious Cafe, heard here every week on your voice for South Royalton Community Radio, WFVRLP 96.5 on your FM dial. And we stream online at royaltonradio.org. Going back to the set list, we heard James Taylor and from Gorilla. We heard Mexico and then new music from the New Pornographers. Spooky Action, that record released this last week. Sunburned Hand of the Man, that's the artist and the poet. And the title was Nimbus. Leave it. Hey, it happens. And then the new Future Birds, new album dropped this week called Far Out Country, number one. Nervous Ground. Coming up on 40 minutes past the big hour of 9 o'clock. Like I said, Wordstream is coming up next. Let's hear some trippy music. From a collection called Good Evening Hippies, and this is Andy Summers with Robert Fripp, and the title is Advanced Masked. Please enjoy.

Happy birthday, Sir Paul McCartney. That's on the 18th of June. I hope he is doing well. He's still making music, had something new come out just recently. That was from... Oh, boy, just off the top of my head, Wow. Oh, my goodness gracious. Oh, my goodness. Oh, Red Rose Speedway, my love. Before that, we heard... Oh, from his Wings album, we heard Girlfriend. And then we heard Andy Summer and Robert Fripp from I Advance Masked from 1981. Well, we've come to the end of another Cassidy's Curious Cafe. Really appreciate you joining me here on the Voice of South Railton Community Radio, WFVR, LP, low power, but we are very high powered and love reaching out to you every minute of every day on 96.5 on your FM dial and streaming across the interwebs at royaltonradio.org. Word streams coming up. Replay this morning, tomorrow morning at 1 a.m. if you're interested. A new Kurt Vile taking you out and... enjoy your very sunny June day, and please apply the sunscreen. Ah, yes. Oh,

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It's time for our writer and writing-focused show that we call Wordstream. 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Rose, on break, she will be taking care of the next two Wordstreams to finish up the month of June. We rebroadcast the show every Saturday morning at 7 a.m., so if you miss it or you want to recommend it to somebody, they can listen in, and it'll be up on our website at WFVR.org starting tomorrow morning for a full week. So you can check it there at the replay tab. Wordstream is brought to you by a couple of libraries, the Tunbridge Public Library and also the Royalton Memorial Library. We'll be getting together, well, on the green or over there for our board meeting later this week. The White River Valley Herald, Seven Stars Art Center, the Abracadabra Coffee Company, our insurance agency to keep us legal, the Frankenberg Agency, the Co-op Food Stores of Hanover, White River, and Lebanon, and not last but not least, the Norwich Bookstore. And we'll be telling you about what's coming up on at the Norwich Bookstore. They've got a writer in tonight. You know, I didn't ask Carlene, but I'm going to give it a try. Carlene Kacharzik is, yeah, that's close. Kacharzik is here, but is the middle symbol syllable pronounced? Is that accented? Okay. I don't know if it was perfect, but it was close. So we'll join Carlene in just a little bit and talk about her, actually, I think it's her only book of poetry, but she's off to a slam bang start, winning the Vermont Book Award 2025 for poetry. So that coming up on Wordstream.

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I was speaking with someone in sort of in the radio world, and he was down in Hartford, and he was just learning about our station, and he said, hang on a second, and he turned on his radio, and over the phone, he played this staticky version of our signal, and he said, do you think that's your station? I said, yeah, I think it is. Yeah, that's alternative radio. It's on between 10 and 11 on Monday. Oh, I'm going to have to find out more about your station. And then he ended up almost saying he would become an underwriter of the radio station. I wasn't even trying to sell him anything. But we're all volunteer, nonprofit, non-corporate radio. Nobody gets paid here, but we have a good time with it, and we have a lot of diversity of programming, both musically and some locally public affairs shows, like the one you're listening to now, WordStream. And we will be speaking with Carlene Kacharczyk in just a moment about her book, Strange Hymn. And there are some, well, I think I could say there are some strange poems in here, but some wonderful poems dealing with some pretty deep, deep items. And we'll get to our conversation with her in just a moment. Right now, though, she has a poem in there called Obad Orange. And we might talk about that, but I looked at that word and said, I've never heard of that word. I need to look it up because I think it might qualify for word of the week. And it does. It is a morning love song or a poem about lovers separating at dawn. And there are some examples in John Donne's The Sun Rising and a whole lot more. So once again, as we always say with our word of the week, try to use it maybe 10 to 12 times a week and you will own it. You know, if you're at a cocktail party or a reception or something and just say, well, you know, the other morning I was just starting to barely wake up with my partner and it was sort of, I don't know if obad can be an adjective, but it's a good time to use it. And another one that I'm going to go to here, I have to reach over and bring it up. It's a Yiddish word. And I came across it, I believe, in an article that we might reference towards the end of the show that's in The New Yorker about a book that was written a long time ago that's getting some recognition today. And the Yiddish word is chutzpah, chutzpah. And that is spelled C-H-U-T-Z-P-A-H. And is a word that means supreme self-confidence or audacity or nerve. And it is derived from the Hebrew word chutzpah, meaning insolence or audacity, and popularized in American English. You do come across that word maybe a little bit more often than obad. Well, I mentioned that, let's see. Oh, I'm just going to give you a heads up. I will be away a little bit, but Rose Teremy will be taking care of the show and does such a fine job. And her mom joins her pretty readily. And nobody reads more books a year than Kathy and Rose Teremy. So always an interesting show when they're on the air. I'm looking forward to when I get back from some travels. On July 7th, we have interviewed journalists as part of WordStream, and we're going to interview Ethan Weinstein. He is a writer for Vermont Digger. I do get their emails each morning, and you can check them out at vtdigger.org. And when I was at Bookstock, which is where I met our guest today, the guy that was checking me out with some used books, I mentioned something about journalism, and he said, oh, yeah, well, my son writes for the Vermont Digger. And I said, really, what's his name? Ethan Weinstein. I said, well, boy, I read his material, and I sent him a note probably 2 or 3 weeks ago. He wrote back about a week ago, and we set up our conversation. That will be coming up on Tuesday, July 7th. Well, one of the longest pieces in Carlene's chapbook of poetry is called Mary, and we'll be talking about that during the show, but it made me think of a lot of songs. That's always music running through my head, including this one. We're going to go back to about 1966 for the association here on WordStream, and then we'll have our conversation with Carlene. Here's Along Comes Mary from the association.

0: Yeah, I thought we'd start the show there with the association back to 1966. I would think I was about 9 or 10 years old, and that was on the AM radio, FM radio, with all kinds of diverse progressive music. Had not come to the fore yet in 1966. This is WordStream, Todd with you, and let's welcome our guest, and I'm so glad that I got a chance to meet you down at Bookstock. This is Carlene Kucharczyk. How are you doing this morning?
1: I'm doing well, Todd. Thank you so much for having me.
0: Yeah. Well, thank you for coming in and taking some time out of your day where you work down at Dartmouth. Yeah, I went to, and obviously you were there too, the opening of Bookstock, which is happening. I believe they're also scheduling it for the same time next year, is in the middle of May. It starts on a Friday and runs the whole weekend. But out at Artistry in South Pomfret, they had a gathering of writers and poets, kind of a panel, and you were on that panel. And only a week earlier, I forget the name of the committee, but the Vermont Book Awards were announced, and you won for Best Poetry. Was that a big surprise for you?
1: Yeah, it was a surprise.
0: Yeah, I mean, you knew you were a nominee, because mm-hmm. I think they announced that, what, maybe a month or two before they actually make the awards?
1: Yeah, a little over a month before, I think it
0: was. Yeah, okay. Mm-hmm. Now, how does that work as far as just the mechanics of, were you nominated by someone else, or do you submit your work and hopefully someone reads it and says, you know, I recommend that we have this as a nominee?
1: Yeah, it could be that. I guess there are a bunch of different ways they get nominations, but they rely a lot on librarians and booksellers and readers and writers and publishers to nominate books every year.
0: And how long have you been, this book actually just came out about a year ago. I think I saw either March or April of 2025. Mm-hmm. And is this your first published book of poetry?
1: Yeah, it is my first book.
0: Wow. Mm-hmm. Huh. I wonder, do you think that's happened before with the Vermont Book Awards? First shot? You win?
1: Yeah, Micaiah was actually talking about that and like why there are a lot of debut books that win the award in different categories. And she was saying maybe there's something about risk-taking or an appreciation of experimental or newness from the panelists themselves.
0: Mm-hmm. Yeah, and I think that experimentalism and newness, and we've had several poets actually over the last year and a half that this show has been on the air, mm-hmm. And I noticed both thematically and structurally in your book of poetry, which is called Strange Hymn, by the way, some really unique approaches that I'll admit that structurally it took me two or three readings to really feel comfortable with at least the way I was interpreting the mm-hmm. flow of the poem. Is that something that, I mean, this book just came out, but how long had you been sort of working away at writing poems leading up to that? For quite a while?
1: Yeah, for quite a while. I'd say I've been writing seriously for 15 years now, and the poems in this book were written and edited almost a decade before, not quite that, before I put them together as a manuscript, before I had any idea that I might have a book.
0: Mm-hmm. And then it all came together.
1: Yeah, eventually.
0: Yeah, that's great. I've got so many different ways to go here. I think, mm-hmm. why don't we, if you've got it with you there, why don't we start out, I know you probably have picked out some poetry from the book. I think later on we were talking about In Media Res, but let's wait on that one. That is one that you actually read at the panel mm-hmm. In South Pomfret. Could you go to, let's see, is this one, is it called Self-Portrait Singing on page 56?
1: Yeah.
0: Thank you. Could you read that for us?
1: Yeah, sure. So this one is part of a larger piece, the largest piece in this book, called Self-Portrait Through Glass. Self-Portrait Singing. My calves are singing, eyes, shoulders, elbows, blood rivering through singing. I want to be uncompromising. I want to be the most uncompromising woman in the world. What I want is uncompromised singing. In me also is the animal that glistens and rushes toward us. Wolf in my ear, wolf at my side, wolf on my back, winter sweeping howls, snow here already, singing. Night, song of many owls lifting, Wind burns into me. My hands numb are singing. When sleeping, the shadow part, the part dark and smart, goes on singing its own strange song. The lyrics are, I am part of you too. Lower yourself into the well, then pull yourself back up. All my life I've been singing. Of course, you cannot always hear my song. Sometimes the lights and music too go out. I am a dark house, but there beating below in the basement is a bright-winged bird that lives and wants to get out. Flapping in my chest now. Out of my throat flies the bird, fully loaded with song. I turn to watch the black speck in the distance, still singing. One day I'll die alone singing. You too, keep working on your song. When I'm afraid singing, the lyrics are, let everything happen to you, beauty and terror, song of naming things, beauty, terror, beauty, terror, beauty, terror. Would it all fit in? I want you to sing yourself into me. Sing your best song, the one you'd like to hear. I'll listen. The lyrics are, it is rare that we should be here. It is rare that we should have met. The lyrics are, I want us to be invested in what is good for one another. The lyrics are, I'm grateful to have heard your song. I want to stay with you all night singing. I can hear your bones singing, breath, your eyes, they know so many songs. I want to learn them all. My voice has many moods. Sometimes it is not so much my voice as someone's who is hovering slightly above me, someone I am reaching for. Don't mistake my singing. You have your own song. My favorite thing about you was that night you were singing what sounded like a hymn. Where did it come from? It was then I knew you could be much more than you were. After I'm gone, don't bury my body. Burn it and turn it into song.
0: Powerful. So singing that word, mm-hmm. just that word itself, I didn't count how many times it appears yeah. in there. And interesting, that word and a word that we may get to in one of your later poems, the word middle, the repetition. What is it to you? Well, in general, you use the word singing, song throughout this compilation of poems. Mm-hmm. So let's just start with that. What is it to you personally about song, singing, and then using it in this way in this poem?
1: Mm-hmm. Yeah, I think this poem is really kind of idealistic and aspirational, especially it gets into that toward the end as this sort of reaching, like, what are we reaching for? Singing appears in other poems too throughout the book. I grew up loving to sing. That was my passion as a child. Which turned into creative writing and writing poetry. When I was around 20, it kind of naturally shifted, but I'm really interested in sound and language and lyricism and musicality. I love music as well. In poetry, in what I read and in the prose I read too, my favorite thing to read is prose written by poets, actually. So that love of language and sonic meaning, even if it doesn't necessarily make that much sense always.
0: Yeah. I'll occasionally be reading something either from a book or a poem or an article in the New Yorker or in the Daily Paper where a paragraph will come up and it's not so much about the subject matter of the paragraph, but the way the words were put together, and I'll say to my partner, say, do you have a minute? Just listen to this. Now, maybe she won't have the same takeaway, but just, I thought, wow, did that just come out naturally from the writer, or did they, you know, labor over that to get the right words in the right order? How do you find that when you're writing? I mean, I've one of the older poets in our area, named Ina Anderson.
1: Yeah.
0: She did a show. Actually, the original version of WordStream was her coming in with a poet. This was about 3 years ago. I think we did the show for a couple years, and we were talking about revising, mm-hmm. and she estimated that she spent, percentage-wise, 95% on revision, maybe even higher than that.
1: Mm-hmm.
0: And it took a really long time for her to get the poem in the way that she wanted. Do you find that to be a big labor, or does it come to you pretty quickly sometimes in how to structure the poem, like with the repetition of singing? Did that just seem like, this is the word I want to use, and I'm going to keep bringing it back?
1: Yeah, I don't know that it was as intentional as that, like I'm gonna include this, but rather following the thread of the piece. But I do find my poems or edit my poems, revise them by saying them out loud, and often I'll know what something sounds like before I know what it looks like on the page. So it's like I'm trying to, not that I have it memorized, I am looking at it, but I'm like, this sounds right. Now what does that form look like on the page that matches the way it sounds?
0: Would you, being in the radio world where I'm listening to mm-hmm. a lot of recordings, whether they're mm-hmm. recordings of music or recordings of book or a replay of a recent show, do you read something and record it and listen to yourself, or is all the listening happening in real time, that just as you speak the poem?
1: Yeah, usually in real time. If I'm practicing for something, or more rarely, I'll record it, but...
0: I see. Yeah. If you're going to present poems in, mm-hmm. in a public setting, yeah.
1: Yeah, I need to know how long.
0: Yeah, and I think maybe you did read from this anthology at the Norwich Bookstore, probably among other places.
1: I did read there, yeah.
0: Yeah, mm-hmm. yeah. It's interesting the number of people. We've had, at least three or four guests who either in the past have read there or in the future are planning to read there.
1: Yeah.
0: So some other themes, and then I'd like you to pick out a poem that maybe you would like to read. I pick that one out.
1: Mm-hmm.
0: So themes that jumped out at me, obviously the musicality, the singing, the song. I think there's one, All Souls, that also mm-hmm. has reference to singing in it. It made me think of the Lorena McKennitt song, All Souls Night, which often gets played around October, late mm-hmm. October, that turning of the season. And not to be morbid, but the subject of death certainly comes up, either someone who is already passed, someone, I remember there's one where you reference, I don't know if it was your grandmother or mm-hmm. a character just in the poem who's nearing death. And not necessarily, sometimes in a freeing way, not mm-hmm. in a like, this is horrible that this person is dying or that. So I guess what I want to ask you about is, did you study, or you, when I think about religion, philosophy, metaphysics, mm-hmm. things like that, are those areas that in the academic world that you covered, or to come up with these broader and deep interest in some of these broader themes that are so universal?
1: Yeah, it's not something I've studied academically. I definitely have an interest in spirituality, which can look different or at different times in my life, that has looked like. I was surprised. It was one of those things, once the book came out and was categorized under like grief and loss and death, I was like,
0: Who is doing that categorizing?
1: Yeah, well, that was on
0: some of the journals that you submitted to, or
1: no, from the, it's coming from the publisher, but it was like the Amazon category, and then people pointing that out, and in the initial summary of what it was about, there was a line, and it made me think about that in my work, and it wasn't something I necessarily noticed, like, this is a big theme in my work.
0: Yeah, well, I picked up on it. I read through a couple of weeks ago, and I made a point of, I think, reread every poem last night, and was reviewing some of them this morning, and then I was pulling out these bigger themes, and as I said earlier, not real dark or but there is mm-hmm. some grief, there's some release, there's some freedom coming at the end, but that's interesting that you were not all that cognizant as you were writing these poems that theme was coming up.
1: Mm-hmm.
0: yeah
1: yeah i Yeah.
0: Is there a particular poem that you'd like to choose that maybe it doesn't have to be about death or grief, but that you would like to share with us?
1: Yeah, sure. I'll read, thank you, the second one in the book.
0: Okay.
1: On beholding the beloved's rotting body. I think it is beautiful that Emerson dug his wife out of the grave 1 year and 2 months after she died, just to see how she was making out. Perhaps I would have liked to marry Emerson. This is not the first time I have thought this. I think I would do well with a staunch moralist type. Unless, of course, I disagreed, which I likely often would, I do not really like beards anyway. But now I'm looking at a picture of Emerson, and it seems he had less of a beard and more of just weird facial hair. I do not know what this particular type is called. I do not like it either. Perhaps I was thinking of Thoreau. I'm always thinking of Thoreau. But back to Emerson's wife. Maybe he thought she was caught somewhere between the skeleton and the soul. She was only 20 years old. Who knows? I would not mind. Find it all out. Dig if you have to.
0: There is a whole lot going on in that poem. So I'm taking it that this really did happen with, mm-hmm. with Ralph Waldo Emerson.
1: It's like a very casual journal entry of his. Like, you almost don't know what he's saying.
0: So you were probably just reading because you were interested in philosophy and transcendentalism, et mm-hmm. cetera, and then bringing up Thoreau. Mm-hmm. How long ago were you checking out Emerson and Thoreau? Was this years and years ago? Or?
1: It was like 2014 when I was in grad school. Yeah.
0: Okay. Mm-hmm. Yeah. And interesting, at least to me, first of all, the title, On Beholding the Beloved's Rotting Body. I mean, there's just like this turn that happens in the title. And then the line here, when you talk about looking at a picture of him, and it seems he had less of a beard and more of just weird facial hair. Now, that to me was a comic line, and I don't really notice that many comic lines in your book, so that's it kind of made it stand out even more so. Yeah, so there were pictures there.
1: I was looking at pictures of them
0: yeah.
1: online.
0: Mm-hmm. Yeah. So what do you think of, you know, I remember taking a philosophy class in college and being pretty transfixed by transcendentalism, mm-hmm. that whole sort of, which was really brought to the fore by both of those gentlemen. Is that something that you dove in a little bit deeper to?
1: Yeah, it is something I've been interested in. Mm-hmm.
0: mm-hmm. Yeah, things that are beyond the everyday sort of conscious life that we lead, and thinking beyond that. I think I took that philosophy class in spring, and in the spring term, which was short, they only had it was like 6 weeks long, and the class met for, it was pretty long. I think it met for like 2 or 3 hours, but only twice a week, and the rest of the time we had free time down in the Blue Ridge Mountains of Virginia.
1: So that sounds great.
0: That was pretty nice, and you'd think that I would I enjoyed the material, and I really enjoyed the professor, and there were only like 6 people in the class. Ooh. So the thing was, if you weren't into it and you weren't participating, it was pretty noticeable when, you know, it's supposed to be, you know, it's not just a lecture, but it's everybody talking about reflections and stuff. So mm-hmm. I really enjoyed that. Now, why don't we go to, I didn't mention to you before, but to go back to the singing. This happens to me before my music shows, sometimes late on a Wednesday night or early on a Thursday morning, and I've got a theme or mm-hmm. some song comes into my head, and a lyric from this song came into my head, and a lot of people know Glen Campbell from, like one of his more popular later songs was Rhinestone Cowboy, but he did cover the work of a great songwriter named Jimmy Webb, Wichita Lineman, and another song called By the Time I Get to Phoenix. And this was I think this might be the last album that Glen Campbell wrote. And I like this song, and the lyrics came to my mind. So let's take a little musical break, and then we'll come back with more conversation and poetry as we continue talking with Vermont Poet Book of the Year for 2025, mm-hmm. Carlene Kacharczyk. Here's a song by Glen Campbell that's just called Sing.

0: interesting that the final studio recording that Glen Campbell put out is called Meet Glen Campbell. Well, he'd been going for about 35 years there, and that is called Sing. Once again, you are on WordStream, and we are visiting with Carlene Kucharczyk. And I'm going to ask you, I was going to take a guess, but I'll be wrong. Your last name seems like it, I'll just at least go to a general area. It sounds like it's an Eastern European name.
1: Yeah,
0: hang on. It would help if I turned your microphone. I was thinking it might be Polish.
1: Yeah, you're right.
0: Is Polish, is that that ending, that unique spelling there, C-Z-Y-K, is that only in the Polish language, or do some of the other Eastern European languages have that? I think it might be pretty unique.
1: Yeah, I don't know.
0: Yeah. They like Z's a lot in Poland.
1: Yeah. I always say that's the tricky part. If you know that Zick, you have the rest of my last name.
0: Oh, I could do a pun. I will do a pun, but I won't. Have you ever traveled to Poland?
1: I haven't. I would like to go, but okay. I haven't yet. Yeah.
0: I can see it in your future.
1: Yeah. Oh, thank you.
0: Yes,
1: thanks
0: yeah.
1: for manifesting that for me,
0: yeah,
1: Todd.
0: Right. Oh, I don't manifest very often, but we have a rarity here. We have so many ways to go. Well, let's go to what I was just talking about off air while Glen was singing about probably, boy, 5, 6, 7, 8 of your poems have a reference to, well, to other poets, but yeah. also to other writers, a couple of German writers, one going back, I guess Goethe going back to maybe the 18th century. And then Hermann Hesse sort of straddling the end of the 19th and into the 20th century. Mm-hmm. And I seem to remember back when I was too young to be checking out really heavy stuff like Hermann Hesse, but I think some of his books in the 60s became very popular in the United States. So references there, but then also to painters, to some Impressionist mm-hmm. French painters. Seems like you're studying a lot of things outside of what I would normally think is the realm of poetry. Can you speak to some of those sort of literary and artistic allusions?
1: Yeah. Well, I love quotes and collect them. I write them in a notebook and have been having that practice for many years, ones I really love. And I'll write entire poems out, too, that I find particularly moving, though I've backed off of that a little. But I'm definitely an art begets art person, and find it an easy immersion just because that's what I want to be doing and how I want to be spending my time and finding community too. Like, I go to a lot of live music in this area. Mm. I go to a lot of theater. A few poems in this book are directly ekphrastic. The Sirens is from looking at that painting and then looking at the different versions of it at the Ringling Museum in Sarasota, Florida. And then the Curtains has some references, and then the Agony in the Garden is also a directly ekphrastic poem of El Greco's painting.
0: So what was that word you're using? Phrastic?
1: Ekphrastic, yeah.
0: Can you spell that? Because I'm curious about that.
1: You
0: word.
1: Know, that might be a little
0: right,
1: challenge.
0: All right. But ekphrastic.
1: Ekphrastic. E-K-P-H-R-A-S-T-I-C.
0: It sounds like a Greek word, probably. Not too many. Yeah, ekphrastic.
1: Yeah.
0: Fascinating.
1: So a poem based off of art. Usually a painting,
0: okay.
1: but it might be more expansive than that too. And I found in doing that, and I don't have an artistic background in that way at all, and don't feel like I know very much about visual art, but I found that when looking at something outside of myself in that way, it brought a concreteness to my poems that wasn't there and would allow a lot of wordplay as a springboard.
0: Yeah. Yeah, that's fascinating. Well, let's go back to another one of your poems. You get to choose this one, and then I'll choose. So we'll talk about it briefly afterwards, and then we'll go to another one. Once again, to remind people, you are listening to WordStream, our word writer writing focus show that we present live on the air every Tuesday from 10 to 11 a.m. And we are visiting with a Woodstock-based poet. You didn't have to come very far this morning, Carlene.
1: No, it was a beautiful 35-minute drive.
0: Yeah, mm-hmm. Carlene Kacharczyk with us. And if you can spell that at home without us spelling it for you, you get a little gold star next to your name. All right, what do you have for us?
1: I'm going to read The Sirens, the one I was just
0: talking
1: about. Okay,
0: we're going to travel around with Odysseus mm-hmm. here.
1: Yes, yeah. Exactly. One, the moment before it happens should be a good one. Mouths flapping, water, water, or a prayer. And yet, look at us, dreary, bored, whitely lighted, ready to braid anchors with our hair. We could learn to breathe the sea, wind it into our lungs. And Odysseus, not tied to the mast with waxen ears, not in the cabin, climb the cliffs, not the tendrilled seaweed. The anchors like to drown deeply, let them. Dying and rising, like gods. Lanterns release to the firstborn wind. Look closely. Your next look will be of corpses. Two. Concern brushed onto you. Will you accept it? Uncover your mouth. No one is singing. Island of ghosts, hushed, nicely tucked among the feathered beds of eternity. Ocean, that's all. Farewell, solo gull, sleep well among the winds. Tread water, peck bits of skin from whales' backs. Something. Heartache is boundless, time is boundlessness. Working clocks on the ocean floor. Only two have seen, only three have heard. Something I shouldn't have told you. Well then, the wrong dead hour. No way to measure minutes. Need rope. See me. Look closely. Your next look will be before time. Three. Oh, we were just waiting in a gilded room. Wanted to make something of our hands, found them in each other. Trying to think. Subordinate driftwood. Moonless night. Heard a harp. Don't know where. Meet us. The room above the ocean. Swing. Make sure you jump. Dance. Make sure you fall. Drown. Make sure you sink. Into the ballroom. Moonbeam. A window. Lovely, sure death. Don't look down. Waiting. For what? Look closely. Your next look will be of abstinence.
0: The Sirens there by our guest, Carlene. Wow, once again, you know, this is not a very big, large book of poetry, and yet a poem like that, which you just heard from the poet herself, you really have to go back and reread it to just pick out all the different threads that are moving around. And once again, death prominent here, but not in a morbid way, kind of in a, I don't know what adjective I'd put in it there. You know, there's drowning going on. And of course, once again, except at least for part of it, you have it capitalized. No one is singing. Mm-hmm. In there, and yet that's what the sirens do. Mm-hmm. In fact, for people that aren't familiar with the story of the Odyssey, can you just briefly tell us about the sirens and how they played a role in that book?
1: Yeah. So these mythical, beautiful creatures that apparently have this irresistible song that men on the ships and others would hear, but it would actually bring them to their deaths.
0: Right. Mm-hmm. And that word siren, which we think about, you know, a police siren or a mm-hmm. fire truck mm-hmm. or something, is often used, though, for describing a woman. And maybe in the way that you just described as being so attractive that men will do stupid things or fall, or maybe just in any relationship. But I'm thinking that I do come across it from time to time that, you know, somebody in a bar, you know, the siren call or, you know, some sort of reference like that. Yeah, I really enjoyed that. I'm glad you picked that one out. And it says, actually, going back to our reference to other writers and musicians and painters, I'm not familiar with Edward Burne Jones.
1: Yeah, it kind of made me laugh because looking him up after seeing the painting at the museum, it has you know, a B-list painter. And it's like, oh, I thought that was good. Just that idea, I guess.
0: Yeah, yeah. So we're not quite up against our time here, but the poem that I would like to you to read, and I don't have the, actually, I probably do have the title. It's the one that you read at the panel down at Artistry. Mm-hmm. And once again, maybe Carlene will be back there. Well, they probably have other opportunities to see her read her poetry, but maybe she'll be back at Bookstock next year. And it's the one that has, I don't think if it's, is it called Middle or?
1: In Medias Res.
0: In Medias. Mm-hmm. Yeah. And is that first line of the poem, is actually the definition of the Latin?
1: It's from a quote that the phrase is in, yeah.
0: Okay.
1: In medias res. We all, in the end, die in medias res. In the middle of a story. Of many stories. Mona Simpson. In the middle of a good night's sleep, the middle of an intersection, the middle of dinner, the middle of a kitchen floor, the middle of a hotel room you didn't intend to stay in, the middle of an evening, the middle of a conversation, the middle of rush hour, the others coming and going, you with them there, then gone, the middle of a foreign country, the middle of a war you knew nothing of, the middle of a heist, the middle of your son's first year of high school, the middle of a fight, the middle of a recession, the middle of a book, the middle of a century, the middle of the Appalachian Trail, the middle of the end, the middle of your husband's life, the middle of a birth, the middle of the late night hospital shift, the middle of a dark street, the middle of a good love, the middle of a cup of coffee, the middle of sabbatical, the middle of a sleepless night, the middle of an ice storm, in the middle of winter, the middle of a swimming pool, the middle of your wife's retirement, the middle of the afternoon, the middle of a guest room, the middle of the semester, and then into the middle of the earth, dirt resting below and above you, into the middle of a place suspicious and new, into the middle of white or ghosts or angels or nothingness, into the middle of knowledge or wisdom or omniscience or peace, or into the middle of nowhere, into the middle of eternity, into the middle of the great past, or thrust into the middle of someone else's story, or into the middle of some animal's good strong body, the middle always the middle, edging toward the end and away from the beginning, but lost somewhere in the middle at the intersection of many middles.
0: There were a lot of intersections in there. Yeah, I when you were reading that down in South Pomfret, and I was looking around at the other people that were listening, including your fellow poets, I think that might have been one of the most popular readings of the evening. So some middle sort of a few cliche phrases, things that we're used to using in the middle, but it made me think of there's a song, I think, by Jerry Rafferty called Stuck in the Middle with You. So that one didn't make it in here, but you might not be familiar with that song.
1: Stuck in the middle.
0: Yeah. I don't know what I'm going to do. Well, we know what we've been doing. We've been spending a good part of the hour here on WordStream speaking with, and we're going to get to the future a little bit, with Carlene Kucharczyk and her work of poetry called Strange Hymn, which did win the 2025 Vermont Book Award for poetry. And well-deserved. You had some pretty sturdy, not that you're all competing. You're just writing your poems and seeing. And I think Chaz Dunyord was nominated again this year.
1: Mm-hmm.
0: And he was there on that panel. So that was great. Yeah. Had you had some dealings with him before that night? Had you met him before?
1: Yeah, I had. We read together at the Brattleboro Literary Festival this past year.
0: Yeah. Yeah. Well, you're standing in good stead. Someone who last spring, it was maybe about last April or so, and she was going to be sitting in that chair, but she joined us by phone. So you join other great poets that have been on the air with us, including Bianca Stone.
1: Yeah.
0: Who joined us. And have you ever heard her read?
1: I have heard her read. Yeah.
0: Yeah. Mm-hmm. Yeah. That's a real treat. Do you have any upcoming readings coming or some, more work in your poetry? Or, I mean, it took you, to collect all this together. Where do you stand now with, particularly with a lot of knowledge to getting out to people who didn't know who you were until the last couple of months?
1: Yeah. I do have a few readings coming up in July and August. I'll be reading at 118 Elliott in Brattleboro, the gallery.
0: Okay.
1: And Phoenix Books in Rutland.
0: Yep.
1: And in St. Johnsbury at the Athenaeum there.
0: Ooh, good acoustics there.
1: Oh, I haven't been there before.
0: Yeah. Oh, yeah. You'll like that. And some great paintings. I think there's a Bierstadt, a couple of Bierstadt paintings up there.
1: Okay.
0: Yeah.
1: Maybe some new poems will come from
0: right.
1: that.
0: So if someone wanted to sort of keep track of you, I was looking up some background information. I didn't notice a page that was just that you had put together at Wikipedia, or not at Wikipedia, but
1: a website.
0: A website. Well, you don't have to.
1: Yeah, that is missing. And might be missing.
0: I don't have one either. Maybe. Radio station has one, but no, I'm not going to have one. You don't need to have one. I guess if they just search for your name, and there were upcoming appearances in the area, like you say, Brattleboro or St. Jay or over in Rutland at Phoenix Books, they would find you that way.
1: Yeah, that's true.
0: And it's so great that you made it up here. You know, we just met each other during that reception after the reading and the panel, and I got a chance to speak with you and also a future guest who won for Best Fiction. That was Sasha Holm, is planning to be on the show a little bit later in the summer. What a great collection of writers and also of listeners, of readers. I mean, events like Bookstock and, you know, books like you're putting out don't really get a whole lot of attention in the major media. But here in Vermont, I think it's a little bit different. Mm-hmm. People are, in fact, I think somebody from the main stage at Woodstock Town Hall said per capita, there are more writers in the state of Vermont than any other state in the United States.
1: Yeah, I hear that.
0: Yeah, I don't think it's made up. It's not fake news. Hey, why don't we wrap up our show once again, Carlene? Thanks for coming on WordStream with me. And just to remind folks, and you, if you want to tell some of your colleagues, the show will be up at our website starting tomorrow morning for a full week. They would just go to WFVR.org, and there'll be a lot of choices there in the toolbar. 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And for those who feel like listening, you know, in the morning on the radio here, if you are close enough to get our signal at 96.5, the show will be rebroadcast at 7 a.m. on Saturday morning. And great to have you here in the studio, Carlene. And good luck with your life and with your singing and with your poetry. Obviously looking forward to seeing what you have in store. Well, we were talking a little bit about Richard Schindel before we went on the air. And he has a great song here that goes back to maybe only his second album or so. And this is just about going to take us out of here. I'll come back one more time. From his album Blue Divide, this is Richard Schindel and The Ballad of Mary Magdalene. We didn't get to the Mary section. You'll have to come back for that next time.

0: Yeah, Richard Schindel there wrapping up the show, The Ballad of Mary Magdalene. And we did not get to the lengthiest poem in Carlene's book, Mary. Maybe during BookBeat this week, where I dip into music that's related to books, maybe I could play a couple more Mary songs and read you that poem on the air. That'll be on Thursday from 7 to 10. We do want to thank the underwriters that have kept this show on the air. We're into our last half a minute, and they include the Tunbridge Public Library, Seven Stars Arts Center, the White River Valley Herald. We get a lot of cultural information there. The Royalton Memorial Library, Abracadabra Coffee Company down there in Woodstock, the Frankenberg Agency, the Co-op Food Stores, and the Norwich Bookstore. They are presenting three writers this week. I don't have time to tell you about them. Go to Norwich Bookstore, but they've got someone speaking about a novel tonight at 7 o'clock.
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maybe not so glorious. Some of the snacks finding their way into American pantries contain, quote, concerning levels of additives. That's according to new findings by Consumer Reports and the food scanning app Yucca. Researchers tested 40 popular grocery products, your baked goods, your ice cream, your potato chips, measuring concentrations of 8 additives and 2 contaminants. Those are good. And comparing them to safety thresholds for daily consumption set by European and California health officials. None of the products tested exceeded current guidelines set by the FDA, which routinely permits substances at levels, quote, far higher than what other public health authorities consider safe. That's a quote from Consumer Reports. Not Bobby Kennedy. Of the 13 products tested for red dye number 40, my personal favorite red dye, it's a petroleum-derived synthetic food coloring, 5 contained enough in a single serving to exceed the daily safety level for children, identified by the California Office of Environmental Health Hazard Assessment. Considered more stringent than the FDA when it comes to assessing the risk of food dyes and additives. A 2021 assessment by that California outfit found that synthetic food dyes are associated with, quote, adverse neurobehavioral outcomes, unquote, in some children. The researchers cited several products that exceeded safety thresholds by sizable margins. Your Hostess Donuts mini powdered donuts were found to contain 19 times the amount of glycidol considered safe for daily consumption, according to California health officials. A serving of Little Debbie oatmeal cream pies contained over 9 times the safety threshold for the same chemical. I guess they like that chemical. Hostess's Donuts, mini-powered donuts, also contain 260 milligrams of titanium dioxide in one serving. Titanium dioxide, or dioxide as humans say, was banned as a food additive in the European Union in 2022. How European can you get? Due to the possibility of DNA or chromosomal damage, unquote. And quoting again, the levels identified in Hostess donuts are especially troubling given how widely consumed this product is in the United States, particularly among children, unquote. What do we tell the children? Hello, welcome to the show.

0: from a beautiful springtime London, England, not the crappy, rainy, cold one I was talking to you from last week. Yeah, I changed the weather. I'm Harry Shearer, welcoming you to this edition of the show. And now, ladies and gentlemen,
1: looks like Must Club.
0: Yeah, everybody's calling him a trillionaire this week. Ask him how much money he's got on him. He's got trillions in shares in a company which most analysts say is wildly overvalued. Look out below. Meanwhile, Musk says full self-driving in Teslas will soon make all of them fully autonomous. But interviews by Reuters with 9 former labelers and a former Tesla self-driving engineer show that the technology continues to struggle in recent months to execute, you know, your basic maneuvers. You're avoiding emergency vehicles, or you're stopping for school buses, loading or unloading students. Despite such, labelers, by the way, are people who watch videos of Tesla accidents and try to figure out what happened. Despite such dangerous shortcomings, Musk and other executives have increasingly touted full self-driving's safety as they pushed Tesla to stage public displays of the fully autonomous capability that Musk has been promising investors every year for a decade. So those you can take to the bank, too. The displays include a robo-taxi pilot in Austin, Texas, launched last June with some human safety monitors in the cars, and others working remotely. You can't see them. Inside Tesla, as these events approached, staffers worked long hours mapping routes and training the software on specific hazards to make the company's self-driving technology appear more capable than it really is, according to 4 of the former Tesla employees. The staffers said these labor-intensive safeguards are impossible to deploy on a broad scale, like where you and I drive. I don't drive anymore. These efforts, which haven't been previously reported, undermine Musk's long-stated claim that Tesla's self-driving technology will soon work anywhere globally. Not on Mars? And doesn't require the same laborious local mapping of roads and hazards employed by rivals. Musk has said Tesla takes a simpler approach. Wouldn't you like that? Relying solely on cameras and AI that will allow it to scale up its robo-taxi service at hyper-exponential speed and offer current Tesla owners full autonomy through software updates. Musk and other Tesla leaders have bolstered the impression of robo-competence by citing company safety statistics. They say those stats prove FSD, full self-driving, is already up to 10 times safer than human drivers. But a Reuters examination of Tesla's statistical methodology and interviews with company insiders show Tesla isn't close to safely delivering self-driving vehicles at scale, a central premise underpinning that fabulous stock value. Reuters did a review of safety stats, found several invalid data comparisons underlying the stats in Tesla's FSD safety report. 10 researchers said it amounted to misleading marketing. No, not.

body, rather than a serious investigation into a critical safety issue. Says a Carnegie Mellon University engineering professor, quote, any new car is dramatically safer than a 12-year-old car. It's like saying my jet airplane is faster than your World War II bomber. Tesla didn't respond to detailed questions from Reuters. 6 months ago, Tesla chairman Musk told shareholders, quote, we almost feel comfortable allowing people to text and drive, which is kind of the killer app. In the next month or two, we're going to look closely at the safety statistics, but we will allow you to text and drive, essentially, unquote. 6 months later, Tesla has not greenlit texting and driving with full self-driving. The fine print on its FSD website continues to warn, quote, currently enabled features require active driver supervision and do not make this vehicle autonomous, unquote. Tesla has often cited such disclaimers when it's gotten sued over serious accidents. Seven of the former data labelers interviewed by Reuters told the news service they wouldn't trust FSD to drive them. Quote, we have all seen it fail, according to one. Another said he wouldn't ride in a Tesla robotaxi, quote, if you effing paid me, unquote. One veteran self-driving engineer who reviewed Tesla crash data for years called its safety claims, quote, BS. Definitely, the engineer said, quote, don't trust Elon on this, unquote. Enjoy your trillion, babe. And now, speaking of fantasies, news of this smart world.

The long-awaited Trump-branded smartphone has finally arrived, according to the British Tech Journal Register. It appears to be exactly what many suspected, an existing handset in gold drag. Repair biz iFixit got its hands on the Trump Mobile T1, after the device became available last month. Its teardown found the model to essentially be an HTC U24 Pro with cosmetic tweaks and a gold finish. You gotta be a gold finish. Can't have a gold beginning with that. It was almost exactly a year ago that the Trump Organization unveiled the Trump Mobile Cellular Service and heralded the coming of the T1 phone. It described it as a sleek gold smartphone engineered for performance and proudly designed and built in the United States, unquote. Few expected it to live up to that promise, as there are effectively no mass market smartphones built in the U.S., which is a possible exception, Purism's Liberty Phone, priced at $1,999. Despite accepting $100 deposits to pre-order the coveted phone, Trump Mobile failed to deliver the device by last August, as promised. Many started to believe it would never show up. Oh, you of little... But it arrived last month, as I say, amid claims that the Trump Mobile website was leaking customer data to anyone who sent an HTTP post request. The nerds at iFixit passed the Trump phone through a CT scanner alongside an HTC U24 Pro to confirm the internals of the two devices are almost an exact match. They even went so far as swapping the main board of the T1 for that of the HTC, showed that it not only fits, but the phone still works. And as iFixit makes clear, the device may be assembled in Florida, but it was designed in China, and the vast majority of its parts have been sourced from and made in China. But it's a smart world, isn't it? And now, news of the godly. No, you don't have to kneel. You can just sit right up. An organization representing survivor victims of clergy abuse has torn up agreements reached with the Catholic Diocese of Ballarat in Australia and has accused the church of, are you sitting down for this, hypocrisy. Loud Fence and the Ballarat and District Survivors Memorial Committee, two groups of survivors, said they've been working with the diocese towards two permanent memorials at St. Patrick's Cathedral and St. Alpius Old Boys School in Ballarat for victims of clergy abuse. Victim survivor Gary Scully said those negotiations and agreements are now null and void, or vol and noid. We, quote, we've sat down and negotiated and told them with good faith, transparency, and honesty to come to a resolution on how we build permanent memorials on these sites, Scully said, but they have in turn treated us with no transparency, no good faith, and have been fighting survivors and the system through the courts, spending millions of dollars to try and defend the indefensible, unquote. Scully said concerns were heightened following a high court decision a couple years ago concerning vicarious liability. The court determined that an institution cannot be held responsible for abuse or wrongdoing by non-employees. Victoria and the Capital Territory of Australia, Victoria's a state, have already reversed that decision, meaning a priest, Christian brother, or a volunteer can be defined as a kin or similar to an employee. Both governments have approved the legislation retrospectively, allowing historical victim survivors to set aside previous settlements and bring forward new claims. But Scully said despite the reversal, victims survivors were still struggling. The church, they, are still persecuting victim survivors, sitting them in the witness box for 3-4 days and just drilling them until they collapse and the case gets thrown out, he said. That's the tactics they're using. Quote, so we will not negotiate with a system that is treating survivors that way until they come to terms with what they've done wrong
and, he concludes, accept accountability, unquote. Him. Meanwhile, in Spain, an analysis by the newspaper El País of 1,622 abuse cases that have come to light so far in Spain through judicial proceedings, journalistic investigations, and canonical sentences, finds that in recent decades, 94 senior church officials have covered up complaints, protected clerics, or silenced victims. Of those, 7 are cardinals. Well, those would be cardinal offenses. 61 are bishops, and 26 are superiors of religious orders. Ahead of the Pope's arrival in Spain for a visit, this situation encapsulates the total passivity in both Spain and the Vatican, according to the newspaper El País, in the face of the scandal and everything that remains to be done. The newspaper emailed questions to 211 ecclesiastical institutions, the 70 dioceses, and 141 religious orders that already have accusations of child sexual abuse on record. More than a month after those questions were emailed in, only 3 of the organizations have answered all the questions. 8 years after El País began its investigation with a similar round of inquiries that ran into a wall of silence, the newspaper reports the situation has not changed. The analysis of the cases known so far points to 94 senior church officials accused or suspected of covering up child sexual abuse cases. 2 cases are particularly striking because the accused are in the process of beatification. Yeah, the saints are covering up. Well, saints need a new quarterback. No, those are different saints. The most serious of the 2 cover-up allegations involve the Archbishop of Valencia. I love their oranges, but he was implicated in the cover-up of one of the most serious child sexual abuse cases in the Spanish church, concealed under the Franco regime, the case of the priest José Prat, who raped and murdered a 9-year-old boy in 1971, stabbing him 47 times. The priest was sentenced to 17 years in prison, which he did not serve. The archbishop transferred him to another area where he served as vicar. One of the names that stand out on the list is the current Archbishop of Barcelona. And Dateline Niles, Michigan, a new report details allegations against a former Michigan Catholic priest accused of spraying a former parishioner with holy water before sexually assaulting him, and other inappropriate conduct and sexual abuse complaints spanning 2 states. Reverend Thomas King has allegations dating back to the 1980s while he was working in Indiana. Through his time working at a church in Niles, Michigan, in the Diocese of Kalamazoo. The report was made public late last month after Notre Dame President Reverend Robert Dowd and Board of Trustees Chair John Wehmeyer requested the investigations last year following allegations against King while he was at Notre Dame. These concerns dated back to 2018, about the handling of allegations against him raised by alumni. Investigators found multiple individuals who were sexually assaulted or touched by King, both at Notre Dame and after he left. Quote, senior leaders of Notre Dame are fully committed to students and alumni well-being, have been deeply affected by the experiences of members of the community and others who have shared very painful memories, according to the report. It continues despite this with respect to allegations concerning Father King raised since 2018. The university did not recognize the reported conduct to be at a minimum boundary crossing and, more seriously, grooming behavior because the weighing scheme was not properly understood as sexual and did not include touching or specific sexual assault. This limited opportunities for Notre Dame to learn the full extent of Father King's past sexual abuse earlier. King's counsel refused investigators' request for an interview, according to the report.
on the activities of Father King in Kalamazoo. News of the Godly.

0: Ladies and gentlemen, it's a big weekend. Well, it's a big weekend everywhere. It's June. But it's a big weekend, particularly in Washington, D.C., where the 250th anniversary of these United States is being celebrated or denigrated, depending on your point of view. There are some events that were scheduled and are no longer happening. We'll get to that. And then, of course, there's this big mixed martial arts fight in a giant stage called the Claw on the grounds of the White House. They haven't destroyed the West Wing yet, but they're working on it. And as I say, a mixed martial arts fight. Originally, the contestants were going to be Pete Hegseth and General Dan Kane, who disagree on Iran war strategy, and we're going to fight it out. But that's been canceled due to good taste, and there will be actual MMA fighters there instead, which is even better taste, really. But there was also a big musical event that was scheduled for around this time to celebrate the 250th. It was going to be on the Mall, I believe, and it was going to feature Milli Vanilli and Vanilla Ice. So a villainization, you might say. That's not happening, but we have a guest in the studio today who was also, I think, supposed to be part of that. We'll find out the details. He was a former member, or is a former member,
1: yes,
0: of a boy band from time when we had boy bands. The band was Boys R Us.
1: Right.
0: And his name is Dewey Gordon. Dewey, welcome to the show.
1: Thanks, Mr. Shearer. It's mm-hmm. great to be here.
0: Well.
1: And, all the great times we had with Boys R Us mm-hmm. never seem to end.
0: Oh, well.
1: Except, of course, they're over.
0: Mm.
1: I really did want to bring some of the spirit of what we used to do in Boys R Us to the celebration in Washington, D.C., and unfortunately that just doesn't seem to have happened.
0: Well, now, as I recall, your band was probably among the most patriotic
1: mm-hmm.
0: of the boy bands mm-hmm. in your choice of material.
1: Yes, sir. We wanted to celebrate everything was great about the country
0: mm-hmm.
1: and the people in it, and
0: yep.
1: We thought that that was kind of our road to success. That road had some turnoffs, but I still think mm-hmm. that was a great way to get the word across that mm-hmm. this is a wonderful country.
0: Sure.
1: And so I wanted to be part of the celebration this year. I thought that coming back and being part of it would be a way of regaining some of the memory of Boys R Us. We're not touring at the moment.
0: You're not together.
1: No, sir. Mm-hmm. Our fourth and final comeback tour was about 15 years ago.
0: Mm.
1: Dean is in a hospital for some behavioral problems,
0: mm-hmm.
1: and Morgan, yeah, he was the tall one in the band.
0: Sure.
1: He's basically doing motor parts sales now.
0: Oh,
1: so I thought carrying the flag in both senses of the word would be a great idea.
0: Mm-hmm.
1: The folks at the event thought that. You know, the vanilla and the manila and the vanilla,
0: mm-hmm.
1: As you pointed out, was the way they wanted to go.
0: Mm-hmm.
1: And so we had to just sort of, you know, I'd booked my band in the anticipation of being in the celebration. And, of course, there is no there are a lot of celebrations,
0: yes,
1: but
0: yes,
1: not that one.
0: Yeah.
1: So I just thought that I'd drop by here. And I know that you've expressed some interest in the past in
0: yep.
1: Boys R Us
0: mm-hmm.
1: and in boys in particular. You know, I was a couple years ago going to start a new band.
0: Really?
1: Yes, sir. Helen Reddy's adopted granddaughter
0: mm-hmm.
1: And I were going to do a duo, a boy and girl duo called Dewey and Reddy. And some folks in the agent business thought that that was sort of an offensive title.
0: Mm-hmm.
1: And some,
0: mm-hmm.
1: I don't get it.
0: Well.
1: But anyway, I did bring a song apropos of the celebration of the country, song that I did with Boys R Us, and it just sums up what we love about America, which is, of course, the flag.
0: Well, there's the freedom and the bravery.
1: But I really think that what reunites us is the flag. And, and so the song is about that. It's called Where's Your Flag? I gave you a copy of it to play.
0: Great. Well, let's hear it right now. Dewey Gordon, Where's Your Flag?

0: Wow.
1: Yeah.
0: Do you think you could still hit that high note?
1: No, I think we'd have to lower the song a couple notes for me to sing it now. But thank you for sharing it with the audience.
0: Well,
1: and hope that makes the celebration just a little bit more special. Yeah, it sure does for me.
0: Yeah, I think it does for all of us.
1: And great.
0: Do we thank you, and thank you for rekindling the memory of what I guess we would call now Boys Were Us. Dewey Gordon, ladies and gentlemen, the show continues.

0: Now, ladies and gentlemen, a couple items of note about AI, our friend, our enemy, our friend. The accounting firm KPMG reported last October on the wonders of agentic AI. That report has been accused of demonstrating one of the tech's less desirable talents, making things up. This, according to the British tech journal Register, research organization GPT-0 claims a forensic review of the Big Four firm's report from last October found that only five of its 45 citations correctly pointed to the cited source. The rest ranged from mangled and misleading to partially fabricated or too vague to verify. The research firm GPT-0 dubbed the phenomenon vibe citing, the citation equivalent of vibe coding, where generative AI appears to stitch together fragments of real sources, invent titles, or otherwise produce references that look convincing until somebody actually clicks them. And almost all UK workers now have to deal with AI. Few firms report big productivity gains because of all the time lost in hand-holding the systems and cleaning up their mistakes. That's from a report by the Work AI Institute, a research arm of Glean Technologies, claims there are productivity gains to be had from introducing AI-based tools, yet much of this is being negated by the amount of time employees waste making them work, a phenomenon it has christened bot-sitting. I said bot-sitting. The organization surveyed 1,500 digital workers for a report finding 90% are now required to use AI in their roles, 88% use multiple AI tools every day, 39% use four or more. The workers indicate AI automation saves them roughly 12 hours a week, yet only 18% agree AI has significantly improved their organization's performance. The time freed up isn't flowing into productive work. It's being absorbed by the unglamorous human labor required to keep those systems running. Is it a bubble? Get some gum. And now, the apologies of the week. We're so sorry. Dateline South Bend, Indiana, Mayor James Mueller is formally apologizing after a new reparatory justice report found black residents in South Bend were systematically denied equal access to your housing, your jobs, your education, your health care. The Common Council, I guess it's not so common now, voted this week to accept the findings of the 138-page report. Quote, I have read the report. I acknowledge what it documents, a history of racial discrimination in South Bend in housing and employment and education and health, in the basic fairness of services. It's real and sustained for more than a century. I am sorry for it, said Mayor Mueller. He continued, this apology is not an ending point. The commission's report does not ask the city to grieve our history. It asks the city to acknowledge our history and act on it. Unquote. He acknowledged the harder part is what comes next. He said a better South Bend is the end goal. Or get rid of the Bend altogether. You know, straight. After the superintendent called it out, the food service company serving Montclair, New Jersey public schools apologized for its inclusion of a watermelon image marking the date of Juneteenth on a lunch menu. Superintendent Ruth Turner, in a message to the school community, said the district shares the concern of the families offended with the menu produced by the massive food distribution firm Sodexo. Quote, the inclusion of this image was inappropriate, insensitive, and inconsistent with the values of Montclair Public Schools. Turner said the watermelon has a well-documented history as a racist stereotype used to demean and marginalize black Americans. Its appearance in connection with Juneteenth, a holiday that commemorates the emancipation of enslaved people in the United States, was offensive and unacceptable, she said. Sodexo, in a prepared statement, apologized. Quote, we take the situation very seriously. We deeply regret the usage of culturally insensitive imagery on our June menu. The trust placed in us by the Moncare Public Schools community, students, families, faculty, and staff is of utmost importance to us. Unquote. Sodexo said it intended to highlight a seasonal item that has been served regularly this spring as part of its menu. This error was addressed swiftly through our internal protocols, said the spokesperson. We will continue to reinforce our strong service standards, operating procedures, and approval processes to ensure we thoughtfully and respectfully honor the cultures and communities we are proud to serve daily. Unquote. Sodexo did not detail more specifically how it dealt with the issue. 5 days after the five members of the American Diabetes Association were ushered out of its annual scientific sessions in New Orleans for handing out an editorial criticizing federal research cuts that made the news, ADA Chief Executive Officer Charles Henderson this week apologized to the people expelled and to the broader diabetes community. Quote, first and foremost, I want to personally apologize to the five who were escorted out and denied access to scientific sessions, regardless of the circumstances that led to those events, he said. In a three-minute video, he continued, I recognize the impact of that experience it had on each of you. I am deeply sorry for the hurt, frustration, and pain that resulted. Unquote. And the Dutch airline KLM has offered sincere apologies to a Paralympic athlete who was denied access to an onboard wheelchair during a long-haul flight. The purpose of the wheelchair was so she could relieve herself. The cabin crew on the flight later called the police after the request from Hannah Babalola, who is paraplegic and competes in track events for the wheelchair known as an aisle chair, because it's narrow enough to be used inside a plane. They first handed her a written notice headed, quote, unacceptable conduct and final warning on behalf of the captain of this plane, unquote. Babalola said, quote, I felt compelled to avoid eating or drinking for the duration of the flight because I feared needing to use the restroom and being unable to access it. I spent much of the flight trying to control my emotions, and I find myself crying because of the way I've been treated. This experience was humiliating, distressing, and degrading. A member of KLM's customer service staff replied, quote, it is very concerning to read about this experience, particularly the distress caused during boarding and throughout the flight. Your account describes a situation that must have felt deeply upsetting and unsettling, especially when traveling with an accessibility need. The spokesperson added, a full review of the circumstances should now be carried out by the appropriate teams. This will typically include examining the reports submitted by the crew and any other relevant information in relation to the flight. My sincere apologies are extended for the distress and upset this experience has caused. Unquote. KLM, don't flush with them. The apologies of the week, a copyrighted feature of this broadcast.
1: And I said it was nice and warm here in London, but it's really a crypto winter.
0: The Dollar Trump meme coin. It's one of four Trump family crypto projects that have turned into a financial jackpot for the Trumps and a very bad bet for buyers. While they vary in size and structure, each of these ventures has followed the same playbook. The Trumps risked little up front. Trump family members, notably the president's oldest sons, your Eric and your Don Jr., hyped the venture. The Trumps raked in money as investors piled in, and those buyers lost big when, for various reasons, the price of their Trump-related crypto assets later tanked, according to Reuters. An examination by the service, news service, shows that the Trump family has used this template to generate at least $2.5 billion in profit from investors since Trump got into the White House again. On the other side of that
1: cash bonanza for America's first family, the more than a million investors whose net losses totaled $2.3 billion at the end of April. Those investors include retail buyers of crypto and crypto-linked equities, as well as those who invested indirectly through funds like ETFs with exposure to Trump crypto. The Reuters analysis of Trump crypto gains and investor losses was based on a review of blockchain records, a database of crypto transactions, as well as thousands of pages of corporate filings. The findings were reviewed by more than a dozen accounting and crypto experts, all of whom found Reuters' estimates and its underlying analysis of the Trump businesses to be reasonable. The businesses covered in the analysis include World Liberty Financial, the Trump's flagship crypto venture. It's brought the family more than $1.4 billion from sales of its governance token on a promise, quote, to build and democratize a new financial system for the benefit of millions, unquote. Nice writing, Don Jr. The tokens, which give holders a vote on some governance matters in the organization, have crashed in value. The Trump brothers have also heralded two publicly listed firms, American Bitcoin and AI Financial Corporation, as convenient ways to gain exposure to crypto tokens through their shares. The company's stock prices have collapsed. And there's the dollar sign Trump token, the per performance typical of meme coins, whose value reflects the popularity of internet trends or celebrities associated with them. Reuters previously documented the hundreds of millions of dollars that crypto has brought to the Trump family. You may recall Donald Trump, upon taking office or soon thereafter, declared he wanted America to be the crypto capital of the world. Now you know why. Trumps have not only enriched themselves to an unprecedented extent for a sitting U.S. president and his family, but have done so through crypto deals that carried little to no downside risk for them, while resulting, says Reuters, in big losses for retail investors. Yeah, it may be almost summer, but it's a crypto winter.

Ladies and gentlemen, that's concluding this week's edition of the show. The program returns next week at the same time, over the same radio stations, or on your audio device of choice whenever you want it. 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
3: 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And we start things off with music from Helga Mir, from her album Slattespel, and that is on Motvind Records. She's a hardanger, fiddle player, and singer, and you can hear different expressions rooted in Norwegian traditions, starting things off on the Donne Warm edition of Donne del Mundo. Enjoy!

Welcome back. It's very warm in the Donne Warm edition of Donne del Mundo, with gracious and heartfelt sounds in mood and theme in music from women worldwide. In our weekly showcase of global music by women, I'm your host, DJ Madam B. This is Emerging Arts production with more info at emergingarts.org. We started things off with music from Helga Mir from Norway, from her release Slattespel, and that's on Motvin Records. And then we heard music from Fiku Freske from the release Voci dalle Toralie, and that is on Liburia Records. And it features the duo Mora and Immacolata, who sing of the rural world of the women of Toralie, a northernmost territory within southern Italy, and representing that overlooked musical culture. And then we heard music from Sophia Ray from her album Antonime, and that's on Ground Up Music. She's an acclaimed Argentine singer, blending folk jazz and electronic textures in the mix, creating a vibrant sonic feel of world sounds. Then we're transitioning to music from Lena Jonsson and Johanna Juhla off of The Power of Polska. And they are two acclaimed women, a Swedish fiddle icon and Finnish accordion innovator. With warm sounds here, a fresh and airy sound that is warm, and it's from the album The Power of Polska on Nordic Notes. That's where we've landed. Again, it's the Donne Warm edition of Donne del Mundo. Global music by women, the musical women of the world. Again, I'm your host, DJ Madam B.

kade silmin kattanut, silmin kierran keksinyt. Kel vihon silmin.

Welcome back to the Donne Warm edition of Donne del Mundo, with gracious and heartfelt sounds in mood and theme in music from women worldwide in our weekly showcase of global music by women. This is Emerging Arts production with more info at emergingarts.org. We transitioned with two from the album The Power of Polska from Leena Jonsson and Johanna Juhala. That's a Swedish fiddle icon and Finnish accordion innovator. That's on Nordic Notes. Then Las Hermanas Caroni, Argentinian twin sisters Laura and Gianna, with cello, clarinet, and both singing, with two from their album El Espacio del Tiempo, and that is on Le Grand Fleuve. Two from that. Then followed that up with music from Silvana Estrada from her release Vendrán Suaves Lluvias. That is on Glass Note Records, an acclaimed Mexican musician and songwriter. The album title translates to Soft Rains Will Come, with poetic lyricism and haunting intimacy. Then two from Vilma Ya, from her album in English, it's Spells and Magic, and that's on Lordag and Yahil Records. And closing things out, we have a piece called Giovanno from the album Sun and Moon, and that is a blend of Jergana Dimitrova and Lisa Gerard. Lisa Gerard known from Dead Can Dance, and Giovanna known from Les Mystères de Voix Bulgaire. And it's a beautiful otherworldly journey showcasing vocal artistry of both performers, strings, shifting moods, and textures. The album's called Sun and Moon on Bessant Hall Records. Thanks to all the talented women around the world that have contributed their music to this program, and to you for listening and supporting their music on the Donne Warm edition of Donne del Mundo, global music by women, the musical women of the world.

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We opened up with Night Owl Blues, and that was Ed Gerhardt off of his Sunnyland CD. And today's show is all about blues and slide guitar. So that's the theme. I'm going to keep up with that. Before we get going, though, let's hear from sponsors to this show and to WFER, and that would be Rebecca Begin, I Care For You in Bethel, Murphy Builders LLC, Solarfest, the Tunbridge General Store in Tunbridge, Vermont Law and Graduate School, South Royalton, Scan VT in Bethel, and the White River Valley Herald in Randolph. And they are our sponsors, and just a few of many, actually. Okay, so yeah, like I just mentioned, today's all about blues guitar and slide guitar. So let's do another one. Keeping the blues theme going, let's hear Mississippi Arlington Blues. It's a medley. This is by Kenny Sutton.

And that was a live recording, obviously, there by Mr. Ed Gerhard. It's off the live album. And that number is Homage. And he plays that on a Weissenborn laptop guitar. Kind of a slide thing there. Before that, Quentin Calaworth with Boston Rag. And we started with Kenny Sutton with Mississippi Arlington Blues. Okay, getting on to the slide music a little more. Let's hear Jerry Douglas, who uses a dobro to do this stuff. And this is called A New Day Medley.

And that was Neil Warden with Canal Slide Blues, and the name of the tune is Dust Bowl. Before that, we had Jerry Douglas really showing his chops off there with a New Day medley. Okay, there's an issue that I've been harping on. I'm going to continue harping on it because it's very important, and that's scams. And I'm going to just call this little episode Scams 101. And let you know that scams are perpetrated by highly sophisticated international criminal organizations. This isn't your mom and pop thing that they used to do the early days. It's not by two-bit loan criminals working out of their basements. Roughly 80% of scams that target Americans come from mafia-style crime organizations based outside of the United States. These are gangsters, and they're ruthless. Americans lost $3.5 billion from scams originating from Southeast Asia in 2023 alone, according to data from the United States Institute of Peace. In countries such as Myanmar, Cambodia, and Laos, 40% of the economy is based on fraud. Yeah. Fighting scams isn't simply about protecting your life savings, of course, but it's also about knowing that your stolen money is enriching inhuman criminal organizations. Southeast Asian fraud factories are human trafficking and deceit to ensnare and enslave workers who are often tortured or not meeting quotas. They've got about 400,000 people. They put them in scam compounds and they have them work 20 hours a day. Some helpful information can be found online at aarp.org/money/scams-fraud. Okay, that's one of my little beef today is going to be, and I'll probably continue doing these little wake-up calls for Americans to just be aware of what's going on and just watch what is online, and yes, be careful about what you click on. All right, well, let's do stick with Neil Warden one more time for another song off his Canal Slide Blues, and this is called Canal Slide Blues. Again, once again, Neil Warden.

And that number was Swamp Dream. And that was played by Roy Rogers. No, not that one with the horse and everything. This guy's real name is Roy Rogers. Here's an off his Slideways CD, Swamp Dream. Pretty funny. Before that, Stephen Bennett with Middle-Aged White Guy Blues. Oh yeah, we know about that. Before that, Peter Neary with Party in the Hen House, where we used to slide in a few spots there. Neil Warden, again, with Canal Slide Blues. Okay, we're going to take a quick break from slide guitar just to hear a couple more just blues numbers. Coming up is Al Pettaway first. Yeah, Al Pettaway, It's Good to Be Back Home.

Well, that number is called All Blues. That was by Sean McGowan, kind of doing a jazzy kind of a blues take on things. And then again, we started off with Al Pettaway with It's Only the Blues. It's Good to Be Back Home. It's Only the Blues album, and the name of the song was It's Good to Be Back Home. And by the way, that previous posting I did, or audio I did here on this show about fraud, was taken from the AARP website, and the title of that article was Three Key Things to Know About Scams in 2025, if you want to verify what I've just said. Okie dokie. Okay, here comes up something very different here. There is a slide guitarist out there in England called Geiger von Müller, and he has released a new CD of his stuff, and it's called Neo-Cubist Blues. This guy is very on the edge in the new wave of stuff going on there. And I want to read you a couple of quotes from his reviews of this CD. Geiger von Müller's newest release is Neo-Cubist Blues, a recipe for fusing cubism and country blues has surfaced, and it works just fine. That was from a website called The Grateful Web. Here's another one. Highly idiosyncratic and original music, a fresh approach to old ideas, and that should always be welcome. John Fahey knew how to play simple folk tunes in a way that made the listener feel nervous. He was a master at breaking up the rhythms of the songs, turning them into something unexpected. Von Müller is familiar with that device. And that was from the Maple Blues News, Toronto Blues Society, review of Mr. Von Müller's newest CD. So, let's hear, if you can hear what they're talking about, because I really can't. Let's hear a couple by John Fahey first, and then a couple by Geiger von Müller. How about that? So, coming up, John Fahey with, which one? Okay, Sunflower River Blues.

Okay, well, we heard two from John Fahey, and that was they were Sunflower River Blues, followed by St. Louis Blues. And then these last two numbers were by Geiger von Müller and his neo-cubist blues style with The Slide and After the Slide. Okay, that's very new music to me, very new concept about what is going on these days. But there it is. I'm trying to keep everybody up to date a little bit with what's going on, not just all us old-timers here. So we're getting close to the end of the show, and I'd like to do some thank yous before I go out with one more Von Müller tune. I mean, that would be thank you to Rebecca Began, I Care For You in Bethel, Murphy Builders LLC in South Royalton, Solarfest, the Tunbridge General Store in Tunbridge, Vermont Law and Graduate School in South Royalton, ScanVT in Bethel, and the White River Valley Herald in Randolph, Vermont. All supporters of the station, WFVR, your favorite local all-volunteer station here in Central Vermont. Okay. So, like I mentioned, we'll do one more tune by Mr. Von Müller, and this is called Bottleneck Blue. Again, this is from his Neo-Cubist Blues CD. Hey, thanks for listening, and tune again next week to One Guitar, and thank you for listening this time. Okay, have a good week, and take care of yourselves. Bye-bye.

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3: You set the scene. She comes in colors under orange skies, like Godzilla with the Stray Cat Blues. Meanwhile, the Starman's going mobile with the spirits in the night to lay me down a spoonful. Do you know what I mean?
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0: Arthur Lee and Love kicked off the hour with a tune called Sign DC, and they followed that with She Comes in Colors.
1: That song was quite possibly the inspiration for the Stones' tune, She's a Rainbow.
0: Critics have praised that song as being sublime and a timeless jewel.
1: Love was a psychedelic rock band from L.A. They were a mixture of strings, horns, and guitars, led by Arthur Lee.
0: He was a strange dude.
1: Yeah.
0: He was sentenced to 12 years in jail in 1995 for shooting at a neighbor.
1: That guy was pissed off at Lee for blasting loud music from his stereo.
0: He served 5.5 years in prison, but when he was released, he got his conviction reversed. He passed away in 2006.
1: Here's a love tune written by rhythm guitarist Brian McLean. It's on the album De Capo, 1966. Orange Skies.
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1: Springsteen there with Spirits in the Night.
0: AKA the Ballad of Crazy Janie and her Mission Man. They're back in the alley trading hands, whatever the heck that means.
2: Now, I won't say that I understand everything, but it was certainly different.
1: Also The Who, Goin' Mobile, and David Bowie asking for the Starman to drop by and say hi.
3: Thank you.
0: There's a Starman waiting in the sky. He'd like to come and meet us, but he thinks he'd blow our minds.
1: And he's probably right to think that, because there's a whole lot of crazy folks out there these days.
0: We also tribute you to the love tune Orange Skies.
1: And we'll bring him back for my long, deep closer in just a bit.
4: But first, I'm going to tear through a wall and flex my nipple.
5: The real you is not a puppet which life pushes around. The real deep-down you is the whole universe.
6: Meanwhile, near Hawaii, a dolphin jumped a massive 15 feet above the ocean and drew comparisons to Michael Jordan. Wow, Michael Jordan. Michael, how do you feel about being compared to that dolphin? Meanwhile, there's a hot new fitness trend among women, sword yoga. The workout is a fusion of Tai Chi, Kung Fu, a touch of intuitive movement, and slow breathing paired with vinyasa yoga. It's basically the espresso martini of exercise, a confusing combination of things that make you both want to fight and sleep.
5: Is the whole universe.

0: I can dig it.
1: You've got flower power. 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

0: Writing about a spoonful.
1: Yeah, Willie Dixon wrote that. The first recording was done by Howlin' Wolf, and you heard it right there.
0: And it has since been recorded by everybody and his brother.
1: Yeah, what's your favorite, honey?
0: Probably Cream from Wheels of Fire.
1: Yeah, me too. But I do love that Howlin' Wolf version.
0: We also brought out The Dead, a tune called To Lay Me Down.
1: And Lee Michaels kicked off the set, Do You Know What I Mean?
2: Yeah, man.
0: And now, for my long, deep closer, we return to the band we've been featuring this hour, Love.
1: Their style was sometimes called garage rock, or folk rock, or psychedelic rock. In recent years, they've toured under the name The Love Band, or Love Revisited, with guitar player Johnny Eccles as the only original member.
0: We'll hear You Set the Scene, written and sung by Arthur Lee. In this song, Lee says the only thing he can do is live each day with a smile while people around him ask why.
1: Turn this tune all the way up. Turn all your screens off. Close your eyes and just let it sink in. It's that good.
0: And we'll hear it right after these words from Helen Keller.
1: The highest result of education is tolerance. Peace.

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Welcome aboard, my friends. You are tuned to Modern Jet Set. Thank you for flying the fancy skies. My name is Iris Berkeley. I am your pilot and your flight attendant for flight number 302 of the soundtrack to your utterly fabulous Secret Agent Oh So Funky Life. And this time we took off accompanied by Caroline Rose, that's LA's Uncle Carol, with a song called Yip Yip Yow. They say, I wrote this 10 years ago about feeling like I was born in the wrong time, the wrong place, and probably the wrong body. 10 years later, the only thing that's different is I finally have a recording of it I like. We got Blur in the background right now with The Debt Collector from Park Life, Deep Cut from that third record from 1994, and we got one more from the 90s indie canon in just a moment. If in the meantime you need to page any of our in-flight crew, just hit that button above your head with a picture of a cocktail shaker on it, and someone will be over to assist you shortly. You can also email the flight deck anytime, day or night. That's at mail@modernjetset.com. Quite a bit awaiting from all over the genre map and all over the globe on this one. So stay right where you're at. Thanks for flying. It's Modern Jet Set.

Thank you for flying with Modern Jet Set. I am Iris Berkeley. We are a little more than a quarter of the way through this hour-long flight, and we have something new from the Empress in the background right now. It's called Switchblade from a 2026 record called Fortune Teller. And that's library music legends Paul Osborne. He's from Project Gemini. And Paul Elliott of Pleasurewood, an absolute delight of an album on Library of the Occult Records. Before that, Dual Suns, fourth record from the NYC four-piece called Just Dual Suns from 2025. We heard Lying Eyes. Before that, Gently Tender with 10,000 Steps from the Door. This is from their 2026 record, This Was Once Fields, the London indie combo's love letter album to their home city. And Pavement to kick us off with Shady Lane, taking it all the way back to 1997, their fourth record on Matador, Brighten the Corners. You need us to brighten your life at all, it's mail@modernjetset.com. We'll do anything we can to make this flight better for you. In the meantime, kick back and relax. It's Modern Jet Set.

ended up in sort of a soulful location here as we wind down the first half of today's Modern Jet Set Flight. We just heard Mama's Gun with Hardest Yards from 2026's Dig, British soul five-piece on an album that was recorded straight to tape and featured Brian Jackson on that track. Before that, Scone Cash Players, Miami band under the leadership of Adam Scone from 2022's Brooklyn to Brooklyn. We heard Cold 40s and Little Barry kicked us off. The record is Gravity Freeze from 2026. We heard Lung and Hurt. We are halfway through today's Modern Jet Set Flight. We got so much more in that second half, so buckle on up. And as always, thank you ever so much for flying the fancy skies.

0: But you try going out there and ordering a bottle of vintage Krug. It's a crime. It's damn near impossible. It's my go-to champagne. A vintage Krug really lifts my spirits when I'm down. And, you know, sometimes you have to wait for 20 minutes till the private jet takes off. It's just, it's so hurtful. It's a set on the nerves. 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And it's hard for people to understand. Well, some at least.
1: Hoje não, já cansei de chorar. 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

It's Modern Jet Set. Hope you are enjoying this little hour-long sky party. We ended up in Brazil. We've got Ramiro Galassi in the background right now with Bossa Laser from 2026's Tapioca. Before that, Rubel, that's Rio's Rubel Brasola with an MPB gone kind of chamber pop sound. The song was Now Vou Reclamar de Deus. And then Arling and Cameron, I bring this around on this flight about once a year because I think it might be the unofficial Modern Jet Set theme song. We heard City Hopping from 1997's Good Times. And to kick us off, something new, some lounge pop from LA-based French-American duo Pearl and the Oysters. We heard Doom Mood from 2026's Monkey Mind. So if you find yourself in need of some more of this Jet Set 11 during the rest of your week, you are in luck. You can always find an instant replay of this most recent flight on modernjetset.com. Plus, you can get a hold of archives and other goodies for you frequent flyers. Or if you'd just like to say hi, you can do that anytime at all. It's always great to hear from you. And that's mail@modernjetset.com. We are going to take the pace down a couple of notches, but it will be a very smooth landing. Kick back, relax. It's Modern Jet Set.

And friends, we are beginning our final descent here on Modern Jet Set. In the background to see us to the ground is Sunset Cliffs. That is a piece by Anna Butters, Jeff Parker, and Daniel Villarreal from Lattice Bay from 2023. Before that, Gregory Allen Isakov teaming up with Sylvan Esso's Amelia Meath to cover 1993's hit from Mazzy Star, Fade Into You, that came out in 2026 on Dualtone. April and Vista before that, they've been around for a decade, but it's their debut recorded album, some Virginia and Maryland natives. The song was Two Evergreens from 2026's Traditional Noise. And Sholto, multi-hyphenate Oscar Sholto Robertson, teaming up with vocalist Phoebe Coco for some neo-trip-hop, Everything Is Stolen Anyway, was that song. I'm Iris Berkeley. I want to sincerely thank you for joining me on today's Flight of Fancy. Until next week, may your champagne flute overflow, and I'll meet you right back here next time for another extra fancy flight. If you heard anything you love today, do not forget our most recent flight and a full show archive are always there for you at modernjetset.com. But until we meet again, stay safe, stay sane, stay sassy, and most importantly, stay sexy, my friends.

0: And time is on our side because we have 2 hours of Rolling Stone tunes by the Rolling Stones themselves and a whole bunch of covers. The Rolling Stone, of course, started out. I mean, they were over in England and they came over here to work on the rhythm and blues, and things went that way for quite a while. And then they got into that hardcore rock and roll. 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And this is just a good message in this song, too. So that's that.
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All right. Let's see. You can make it if you try. What a shame. Not really. It's the name of the song, the Rolling Stones. What a shame. Followed by Natalie Cole doing Route 66.

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Well, it's hard to tell, it's hard to tell, when all your love's in vain, all my love.

And that was Tell Me by the Rolling Stones. Before that, Robert Johnson, Love in Vain, going way back. George Thorogood doing No Expectation, and that was acoustic from, what was the name of that album he had? A Crowd of One? Something like that. They got Big Mama Thornton coming up with Little Red Rooster. Kenny Wayne Shepherd with James Cotton, The Spider and the Fly. What else we got coming up? Let's Spend the Night Together. Classic stuff. The Rolling Stones started playing together in 1962. The first members were Mick Jagger. He sang, played guitar. Keith Richards, lead guitar, sang. Brian Jones, lead guitar. Bill Wyman, bass guitar. And Charlie Watts on the drums. And I think, if I'm not mistaken, Charlie Watts married young and still just stayed. You know, he's very calm. You know, all this Rolling Stone rollicking around. And he was just a steady stay-at-home, very happily married guy. And the band loved American blues. That's what they were doing in England. They were doing the rhythm and blues and the blues. And they were following Howlin' Wolf, Chuck Berry, Bo Diddley, Muddy Waters, and others. And they used to do their songs, do covers. And, you know, of course, took off on their own. And they were part of the, what did they call it? The British Invasion. Along with the Beatles and the Kinks. And that was a big part of that British invasion in the 60s. And that is that story. Coming up right after this announcement will be Little Red Rooster, followed by Let's Spend the Night Together. And thanks for tuning in.

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I'm Bob DiBartolo, inviting you to join me every Friday morning from 7 to 10 for the Friday Morning Mix. Not a lot of talk, just some good news to get your day off on the right note, right here on Free Vermont Radio.

Wes, everybody needs somebody to love. A good message. Let's spend the night together. Rolling Stones, Rolling Spones. Here comes Jason and the Scorchers with 19 Nervous Breakdown. But a little more info. Let's see. In 65, they became famous with the last time. Soon their song, I Can't Get No Satisfaction, became a huge hit all over the world. And they followed this with other popular songs like 19th, Nervous Breakdown, coming up next, and Painted Black. And they tried to get psychedelic in 67, but it just didn't really work out. It went back to harder rock. And they came up with like Sympathy for the Devil, Jumpin' Jack Flash, Honky Tonk Woman, and still happening. And 69, Brian Jones, one of the originals, he left the band, and Mick Taylor joined his place. And Brian Jones apparently was a real stickler and hardcore music guy, and he was just constantly rubbing the band members and people around the band and producers and all just rub it in the wrong way. So he figured he'd get up and try to do things on his own, by his own self. And holy mackerel, he missed a lot of stuff with the Rolling Stones, though. Oh, 19th Nervous Breakdown coming up right now.

More rhythm and blues from a long time ago, Rolling Stones. Before that, it's only rock and roll, but I like it. And that was Alexia Mulatto, Lucy Azard, and Savan Malikian doing that one. Santana coming up with Scott Weiland and Can't You Hear Me Knocking? And let's see, where are we going to go from there? Let's have a peek. Well, rolling up, going home, the Rolling Stone. What a great long tune, and Heart of Stone with the Allman Brothers Band. And we're going to be thanking folks for supporting Free Vermont Radio right here on WFVRLP in South Royalton. 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

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I'll bring the tunes, you bring the existential dread. See you there!

Sympathies for the Devil. That's from the 50th anniversary edition. The Rolling Stones, of course, before that, Down Home Girl. Long one and a great one. Even more Rolling Stones coming up with Stray Cat Blues. First announcement right here. And this is going to be wonderful. And it is Make Music Vermont. And this is June 21st, Tunbridge Public Library, 2 to 5 p.m. Come celebrate the summer solstice with free live music on the front porch of the Tunbridge Public Library as part of International Music Day. And that takes place in over 1,000 cities in 120 countries around the world. Local musicians performing include Rudy Rudell, Adam Smith, Dan Rota, Anna Mary Zygmunt, Nan Frost, John Mahan, Linda Clark, and your host, Neil Fitzgerald. Bring a chair, a blanket, enjoy some great local music on the porch. Where? Tunbridge Public Library. When? June 21st, 2 to 5 p.m. In the event of rain, the concert will be inside the library, and that is fantastic. A little more Rolling Stone news. They continued to make music, so they went from the 60s, the 70s, the 80s, the 90s, into the 2000s, and they released a lot of music over the years. In total, they put out 25 studio albums, 10 live albums, and 92 singles. And in 1989, the Rolling Stones were honored by being added to the Rock and Roll Hall of Fame. And that is the story, and the story continues. All right, we'll listen to a little announcement and then get right back into it.

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I'm the host of Sunday Night Flashback, which airs right here at WFVR-LP South Royalton, 96.5 on your FM dial, and streaming over the interwebs throughout the universe at WFVR.org. 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All of my music is played from my own personal vinyl collection, which is 1,500 strong and growing. 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

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Also like to thank the Tomers Hill Farm, the South Royalton Market, Up the Pass Beer Company, the Frankenberg Agency, the White River Partnership, and the Yes We Can Collaborative. And stick around for 7 o'clock with Sonic Antidote with the amazing DJ himself, David Gabriel. And thank you for tuning in.

0: Boogie Tune.
1: And thank you, Mr. Eric Clapton. Our very good friend from Ripley. And thank you all. How you doing? Atlantic City. It's almost Christmas. So I get it. Oh, stop it, brother. Here we go. Here's a new one. Can't Be Seen With You.

her today at the reception. Glass of wine in her hand. I know she was going to meet her connection. At her feet was this tall, footloose man. You can't always get what you wanna. I say you can't always get what you wanna.

Testing, testing. Sorry about that. I got in here just by the skin of my chin a little before the hour of 7 p.m. It's Dr. Dave here. Sonic Antidote coming your way on Tuesday evenings live at 7 p.m. And yes, that's right. You are stuck with me through the 9 p.m. hour. Ms. Julia Wickham is off frolicking with her other half. They're having some fun somewhere. I don't know. Chicago? I forget where she said she was going. But so we'll be hanging out together for the next 2 hours. Double shot of the Sonic Antidote and One Woman Show for what ails us out there. And let me first just say thank you, thank you, thank you to our underwriters who are a wonderful group of organizations and individuals, including Tom Wells and Daniel Leibowitz, the Co-op Food Stores of Hanover, White River, and Lebanon, Integrity Energy Solar Professionals out of East Bethel, and the Kumon Reading and Math Center of the Upper Valley in Norwich. And I want to thank all you listeners for helping us with the act of listening, because, you know, if we were just playing to nobody, what's the point of that? If you want to hear something, the theme today is Everything, Everywhere, All at Once. And I think it was initially inspired, actually, because this, what came up on a classic... maybe it was a classic Violent Femmes, I think it was, the Kiss Off song, which has everything, everything, everything, everything, and the counting sequence, of course. And then I thought about the movie, which is a really freaking trippy movie, Everything Everywhere All at Once. If you haven't seen that one, woo, woo, trippy. So, yeah, we heard Joshua Edehen starting us off tonight. British-Nigerian spoken word guy, poet, known for his work in the post-punk band Consumer. And then we heard Radiohead with the opening track off of Kid A from 2000. No guitar on that one, Mr. York. I think vocal loops on a vocoder and a Wurlitzer electric piano. There you go. And we're going to hear some Fleetwood Mac and some Airborne Toxic Event and some Camper Van Beethoven, classic Sonic Antidote, them. Some old 97s. Thank you to my man, Mark Anthony. And he reminded me, and I hadn't actually heard this album off when Rhett Miller was jangly Tex-Mexing it. And here's some Stones off of their latest, Hackney Diamonds, some Aukerville River, Will Sheff at his best, some Femmes, of course. Some Rod Stewart, some Neil Young and Crazy Horse with their kickoff track, and others. And I think we may go into some women folk to close us out on this hour in order to transition smoothly into some oldies that were set up by Ms. Julia herself. So here you go. Without further ado, here is... it's kind of... Here's Fleetwood Mac.

crazy, man. Instead of concentrating on the instrument panel and the professor's new oxygen mixture, I'm thinking of that celebration party tonight with camper van Beatles.

I confess to being a sucker for fuzzy guitar. It is true. We just heard, what do we hear? I'll go backwards. The old 97s, Rhett Miller, Jangly Wangly, Fuzzy Wuzzy, off of Fight Songs from 1999. Possibly their tightest record. Camper Van Beethoven, heard two tracks, though the first one was quite short. Yeah, the original genre blending weirdos. Ska folk, psychedelic, punky guys with some Eastern European influence. Camper Van. Check them out if you don't know them. Weird Abundance, live from Nebraska with a weird intro track. And before that, Airborne Toxic Event, new to me, but LA band known for their orchestral indie rock. And we started the set off with Fleetwood Mac from Tango in the Night, 1987. A little Christine McVie gem, despite they're going through some crazy turbulent interpersonal dynamics at the time. Yeah. Well, you're listening to Sonic Antidote. It's Dr. David Gabriel, and the studio line here is 802-763-2700. 802-763-2700. If you're feeling rich, if you're feeling like donating, you can always hit the donate button. If you're feeling like you want to hear a particular track, call it in. And if I'm able, I will pick up. Let's keep the theme going here, shall we? It's everything, everywhere, all at once. And what's up next? Rolling Stones. Yeah, pretty good one from their first studio record of originals in 20 freaking years almost. And sadly, no Charlie Watts. R.I.P. Charlie. And then we're going to hear some Ockerville River. I think Will Sheff sounds a little bit like Rhett Miller from Old 97s, but not exactly. And then some Violent Femmes, as promised, with, a little sing-along. Maybe we'll sing along to it. All right. Here we go. Rolling Stones. Rough and Twisted. Whoopsie. Something going on here with my system.

More beautiful jangly guitar for your listening pleasure. Let's start from the top of that one. Where did we begin? Way back when. By the way, it's currently 19:45 and 42 seconds here at Royalton Community Radio. I don't think I gave our call letters earlier. WFVRLP in South Royalton, coming to you up and down the White River watershed. We are restricted to just 100 watts, so start to lose us down in Sharon, or maybe up in Bethel, but you can always listen to us streaming on WFVR.org, and you can play any of the wonderful programs that we have with countless programmers doing really cool stuff. Okay. Where was I? We started with Rolling Stones, I think, huh? Hackney Diamonds, 2023. Unless It Kicks, Ockerville River. Will Sheff at his literary best. 2007 album, a goodie. Every Picture Tells a Story, Don't It? Rod Stewart, 1971. So I guess it was okay to call people who were Asian kind of some stuff. Yeah, that wasn't great, but it is considered one of the greatest rock albums ever made, that one. And it's a pretty good one. Every Picture Tells a Story, album of the same name. And then we just heard Kiss Off by the Violent Femmes. Gordon Gano writing most of that debut album as a teenager. Apparently they were discovered by James Honeyman Scott of the Pretenders while they were out busking one day in Milwaukee. So there you go. Never give up. Keep jamming. Yeppers. All right. Did I mention that we are brought to you by, with only 12 minutes to go, better go fast, Kumon Reading and Math Center of the Upper Valley in Norwich, helping students master basic math and reading skills through individualized learning for a wide range of abilities and ages. 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And, as mentioned before, Tom Wells and Dan Leibowitz. Thank you both. Thank you all. Here's some more music on this Everything, Everywhere, All at Once hour before we transition into the women, the One Woman Show. Here's Neil Young. I think this is our last dude. It's all women from here out, fellas, which is a beautiful thing because women are smarter, as the dead said.